0: firearms expert, which is key because now the defense is signaling its intention to go after the ballistics evidence and argue that there's no way that the bullet recovered from Charlie Kirk's autopsy can be positively linked to the alleged murder weapon tied to Tyler Robinson. Keep in mind that bullet had broken into many fragments, and prosecutors say there's no way to exclude a positive match either.
1: Fox's Claudia Cowan in Provo. Also today, the video interview of Lance Twiggs, Robinson's ex-boyfriend, was played in court, where Twiggs said Robinson told him he wished he hadn't done it. Court resumes tomorrow morning. Robinson has not entered a plea. The office of Israeli Prime Minister Benjamin Netanyahu says President Trump and Netanyahu spoke by phone today about U.S. moves in the Persian Gulf. This coming after U.S. Central Command says the U.S. launched attacks on Iranian targets Tuesday and Wednesday.
2: Two rail bridges were targeted, which the U.S. said were used by Iran to transport weapons. State media reported explosions in Bushehr, home to a massive nuclear facility. But a U.S. official said the targets were on the coast. The nuclear plant was never hit.
1: Fox's Mike Tobin in Tel Aviv. President Trump said the strikes were in retaliation for Iranian attacks on civilian ships in the Strait of Hormuz. Eight men indicted in Ohio on murder and terrorism conspiracy charges after authorities say they plotted a drone and sniper attack on the UFC event at the White House last month. Federal officials say the plot was hatched in May, but they learned about it just days before the event. Seven of the men were arrested last month, the eighth arrested this week. 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
4: I'm Private First Class Taewon Han. In Guam, Navy security forces have conducted active shooter training during Citadel Pacific 2026. The annual exercise was designed to improve force protection and overall security readiness at Navy installations. In Hawaii, U.S. Marines and Republic of Korea Marines have conducted live fire machine gun training during Exercise Rim of the Pacific 2026. The training enhanced combat readiness while strengthening cooperation and joint operability between the two allied forces. In Japan, thousands have gathered for the 2026 Okinawa Memorial Day ceremony to honor those who died in the Battle of Okinawa. The event highlighted the cornerstone of peace as a symbol of remembrance and the shared commitment to lasting peace. This has been your Pacific Pulse. I'm Private First Class Taewon Han.
3: From the Fox Sports Studios in Los Angeles, here's Dan Beyer.
5: At the World Cup quarterfinal play, France scored in the 60th minute, Kylian Mbappe hitting the back of the net, and then in the 66th minute.
6: I think that's why even Bono there recognizes he has no time to get across to it because the shot came off so quickly.
7: Here they come for more. Dembele!
5: How it sounded on Fox. The second goal, more than enough for France, who topped Morocco today by a score of 2-0. They'll get the winner of the Spain-Belgium match that takes place in L.A. tomorrow. More than 33 million viewers watched the U.S. face Belgium in the World Cup round of 16 last Monday on Fox. It's the most-watched soccer match in U.S. television history. U.S. midfielder Christian Pulisic will miss several weeks with a microfracture and bone bruise in his lower right leg. The Kawhi Leonard trade from the Clippers to the Raptors is on hold until after the NBA completes their investigation into the Clippers.
8: Ed Sheeran, Dua Lipa, The Weeknd. 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

0: Hello, what have we here?
1: Oh, yeah, it looks like a box.
0: I can see she's a box, but the labelling's all knobbed up. Whoever sent this wrote North Yorkshire after the APO.
1: What's a bloody APO?
0: Are you daft? It's a Yank thing. It stands for Army Post Office.
1: Well, then it shouldn't be here, should it?
2: No. Including the name of a city or country and the address of mail destined for an APO or FPO location means it could end up in a local civilian post office with these guys.
0: Rock on then, mate.
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4: Welcome to this week's Reflective Moments of America's Military, where we take you through some of the major events from the U.S. military's 250-year history. On July 4th, 1776, the Second Continental Congress adopted the Declaration of Independence in Philadelphia, formally rejecting British rule. 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This has been this week's Reflective Moments of America's Military. Stay tuned for more next week.
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0: ABC News. I'm Dave Packer. Less than a month after a ceasefire deal was announced, the U.S. and Iran are once again exchanging missiles. Neighboring countries in the Middle East are coming under fire, and ABC's Martha Raddatz tells us
1: Iran tightening its grip on the Strait of Hormuz. That's causing the cost of oil to rise, and here at home, gas prices, which had started to fall during the ceasefire, now ticking back up to $3.83 a gallon.
0: Now, despite the attacks, a U.S. official says the U.S. and Iran continue to engage in technical negotiations on nuclear issues. ABC's John Quinones sat down with the two sons of Lorenzo Salgado Araujo, the Mexican national who was shot and killed by ICE agents in Houston this week. ICE alleges the officers attempted to stop Salgado Araujo Tuesday morning, but didn't follow commands and tried to run officers over during a traffic stop. But his 27 and 29-year-old sons say they think that their father was scared and didn't know who was trying to stop their vehicle.
2: They have no idea why he was picked up that morning, Tuesday morning. They're thinking that perhaps it was because of his white van. He was a construction worker. He had men that he would take to his construction sites, including his own brother and two other men. Maybe they saw that van as a construction van and thought perhaps that he might be targeted that way.
0: Now to a Utah courtroom today where recordings were played and text messages were read between Tyler Robinson, the man accused of killing Charlie Kirk, and his former roommate and romantic partner, Lance Twiggs. Video presented shows Twiggs telling investigators about his interactions with Robinson.
3: I just asked him in person if what he said was true the night before, and he said it was. I started crying a little bit and said he wishes he hadn't done it.
0: Defense attorneys fought to keep the interview video of Twiggs hidden from public view, saying it could influence finding a fair jury. 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
6: France is headed to their third straight World Cup semifinal.
7: Dino crosses it in, knocked away by Mousraoui. Mario heads it back in. Doué able to find Mbappe. Through traffic, Kylian Mbappe! 20 career World Cup goals! Gives France the lead in the quarterfinal.
6: Fox TV on the call. Final score, France 2, Morocco 0. France will face the winner of tomorrow's match between Spain and Belgium. USA's Christian Pulisic sustained a bone bruise and microfracture in his right leg and will be sidelined for several weeks. The trade sending Kawhi Leonard from the Clippers to the Raptors is on hold pending the league's investigation whether or not the Clippers circumvented the salary cap by funneling money to Leonard through an endorsement deal with the now bankrupt company Aspiration.
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2: 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Reporting for AFN Europe, I'm Army Staff Sergeant Rebecca Wall. U.S. Army Garrison Poland marked the 250th anniversary of American independence by celebrating with the local community in Poznan, Poland. The historic milestone celebration highlighted the partnership between the United States and Poland while honoring American independence. The event strengthened the relationship that supports the U.S. Army's mission in Poland and reinforces a shared goal of regional security on the eastern flank. USAG Poland Command Sergeant Major Alejandro Romar says building relationships shows our long-term investment in Poland.
3: Celebrations like this are important because it just builds teamwork and camaraderie between us, our service members here, and the community. It really shows our resolve that we're here to stay.
2: The events will continue throughout the year as communities around the world commemorate the nation's 250th anniversary. That was your News in One. I'm Army Staff Sergeant Rebecca Wall.
4: Is where the music meets.

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Tell him please, bro. 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He walk around like Tito. What's up with these Jabroni? Trying to see Compton. The industry can hit.

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Bully the flow on him. Say, Drake, I hear you like I'm young. You better not ever go to cell block one. To any that talk to him and they in love, just make sure you hide your little sister from him. They tell me Chubb's the only one that get your hand-me-downs. And party at the party playing with his nose now. And Baca got a weird case, right?

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You never get a wedgie, be flipped over your boxes, or over your foe. 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The famous all up in contact, might write this with a doctor. 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Then get his face tatted like a apologizing. I'm glad D-Rose came home, y'all didn't deserve him neither. From Alondra down to Central, better not speak on Serena. And your homeboy needs subpoena, that predator moving flocks. That name gotta be registered and placed on neighborhood watch. I lean on you like a

selling us some slaves. Atlanta was the Mecca, building railroads and trains. Bear with me for a second, let me put y'all on game. The settlers was using town folk to make them richer. Fast forward 2024, you got the same agenda. You run to Atlanta when you need a check balance. Let me break it down for you, this the real challenge. You call future when you didn't see the club. Hey, little baby, help you get your lingo up. 21, get your first street cred. Thug, bitch, you feel like you a slime in your head. Hey, Quavo said you can be from Northside. 2 Chainz say you good, but he lied. You run to Atlanta when you need a few dollars. No, you

0: and invisible. They may be all around you, in the clubs you go to, the work sites you visit. Human traffickers. Modern-day slave traders out in the open for all to see, selling people for labor or prostitution. Physical and mental abuse, forced isolation, the withholding of passports and money. These are just some of the signs. If you see or suspect human trafficking, report it immediately to your chain of command.
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2: No way. 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
1: 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Guess you should talk to your local fire department for some safety tips before you try to kindle another romance.
3: Tick season is in full swing. Before you head out for a hike or a walk with the dog, remember these quick safety tips. 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

0: hard admission of guilt. I'm Lisa Lucera, Fox News. At the pretrial hearing for Tyler Robinson, the man accused of killing Charlie Kirk, a video entered into evidence of an interview with Lance Twiggs, Robinson's former roommate and romantic partner.
1: In the video interview, Twiggs tells prosecutor Ryan McBride about his relationship with Robinson and messages he received from him the night and day after Charlie Kirk was killed. He said on September 10th, Robinson left early saying he had a long drive to work and heard from him again at 11 that night when he got a text message directing him to a note that he'd left.
0: Fox's Claudia Cowan in Provo. That letter contained an apology to Twiggs. Robinson wrote he had the opportunity to take out Charlie Kirk and he took it, and it said that if Twiggs was reading it, Robinson was likely dead or facing a lengthy prison term. Eight men are charged with terrorism and attempted murder for the roles in a foiled sniper and drone attack during the UFC fight at the White House last month. Seven of the men were arrested last month. The eighth was arrested this week. They were all indicted in Ohio. A former U.S. Olympian pleads not guilty to vandalizing the renovated reflecting pool near the Lincoln Memorial.
2: 67-year-old David Hearn entered a not guilty plea in a brief appearance in federal court. The former Olympic canoe racer is charged with a felony count of destruction of property, accused by federal prosecutors of deliberately ripping the liner from the Lincoln Memorial reflecting pool on June 19th. The case has become a political lightning rod, with President Trump alleging vandalism is responsible for peeling paint and algae marring a $16 million upgrade to the reflecting pool. Hearn says he reached into the pool to examine coating already peeled and touched a chunk attached to the side of the pool.
0: Fox's Jared Halpern in Washington. A federal judge released Hearn while he awaits trial. 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
3: From Federal News Network. The Army is replacing its long-criticized height and weight tables and tape test with a weight-to-height ratio to measure body composition. The change follows Defense Secretary Pete Hegseth's push for a simpler, more consistent fitness standard across the military. The new policy is drawing mixed reactions, with critics questioning whether a single weight measurement is enough. Soldiers with a confirmed weight-to-height ratio of 0.055 or higher will be placed in the Army's Body Composition Improvement Program. Senate lawmakers are pressing Defense Secretary Hegseth about what they say is the Pentagon's failure to support programs that protect civilians in war zones. The DOD Inspector General recently found that the Pentagon's rollback of civilian harm mitigation and response efforts is putting service members in DOD missions at risk, and that the department does not have personnel and capabilities needed to comply with the law. For more, visit federalnewsnetwork.com. I'm Michelle Sandifer.
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5: France is headed to their third straight World Cup semifinal.
6: Dino crosses it in, knocked away by Mousraoui. Mario heads it back in. Doué able to find Mbappe. Through traffic, get it, Mbappe! 20 career World Cup goals! Gives France the lead in the quarterfinal.
5: Fox TV on the call. Final score, France 2, Morocco 0. Kylian Mbappe is the first player to have 8 or more goals in 2 different World Cups. USA's Christian Pulisic sustained a bone bruise and microfracture in his right leg and will be sidelined for several weeks. At the Scottish Open, Rory McIlroy is at 5-under and has a share of the lead with 4 others after first round play. Right now in baseball, the Brewers are shutting out the Cardinals 6-0 top of the 4th in St. Louis.
7: Let's

0: 1812, the residents of St. Michael's, Maryland, learned their village was about to be attacked by the British. To outwit them, the townspeople blacked out the lights in their homes, then hung lanterns high in the trees in the surrounding hills. The British were fooled and overshot the village, hitting only one house. Although they didn't use the term Operation Security, the whole town applied its principles and was spared. Then, as now, everyone's participation helps when it comes to OPSEC.
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3: Welcome to this week's Reflective Moments of America's Military, where we take you through some of the major events from the U.S. military's 250-year history. 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This law successfully grew the fleet to over 1,700 aircraft by 1932, despite the Great Depression. This has been this week's Reflective Moments of America's Military. Stay tuned for more next week.
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0: New tour, new town. Do you respond like this? Or this? Keeping an honest but positive perspective on your move will help your kids do the same. Pointing them in the direction of school and community activities will help them find their own niche, too, and give them a sense that they're actively involved and not just along for the ride. It can be a real jungle out there when duty calls for a move. But before you do this, remember that with your kids, it's monkey see, monkey do.
1: Thirsty? All you need is a glass and some air. That was the challenge from the Defense Advanced Research Projects Agency. They wanted something that could capture water from air and be small enough to deploy with service members anywhere in the world. The result? The water generator. And while other water from air methods relied on condensation, this new device operates with as little as 14% humidity. The technology is also now being used for disaster relief missions. Water from air, another benefit from military research.
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1: From ABC News, I'm Dave Packer. A U.S. official says the U.S. and Iran continue to engage in technical negotiations on nuclear issues following 2 days of retaliatory strikes against Tehran this week.
2: President Trump insists Iran wants to make a deal, a claim he's repeated throughout this war, now 5 months long.
3: They want to make a deal so badly.
2: But Iran instead firing missiles and explosive drones at U.S. bases in Bahrain and Kuwait, with the U.S. embassy in Jordan warning all Americans to seek cover. Those strikes intercepted.
1: ABC's Martha Raddatz. President Trump pushing Republican leadership to pass his Save America Act and pair it with a huge increase in defense spending. He's now asking for $1.1 trillion for the Department of Defense. That's an increase of $350 billion. Congressman James Walkinshaw, a Virginia Democrat, says Americans are already hurting.
4: They can't afford health care because of the Republican cuts. They can't afford groceries because of Trump's tariffs. They can't afford gas because of Trump's war in Iran. We need to be focusing our time, our energy, and our resources on solving the problems of the American people, not continuing this reckless, failed war in Iran that, as we speak, is raging once again.
1: Tragedy in the air.
5: The frightening incident for a student pilot in Argentina, forced to land a Cessna 150 during a training exercise after her instructor jumped to his death midair. Authorities say 42-year-old Leandro Bertazzo had been working as a flight instructor since 2022. On Saturday, the student taking off with Bertazzo from the Flying Parrot Cordoba School. An official from the flight school telling ABC News the instructor told the student, "You know what to do." Then he unbuckled his seatbelt, opened the door, and jumped out of the plane.
1: That's ABC's Victor Oquendo. 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
6: This is your News in One. Reporting for AFN Europe, I'm Army Staff Sergeant Rebecca Wall. U.S. Army garrison Poland marked the 250th anniversary of American independence by celebrating with the local community in Poznan, Poland. The historic milestone celebration highlighted the partnership between the United States and Poland while honoring American independence. The event strengthened the relationship that supports the U.S. Army's mission in Poland and reinforces a shared goal of regional security on the eastern flank. USAG Poland Command Sergeant Major Alejandro Romar says building relationships shows our long-term investment in Poland.
7: Celebrations like this are important because it just builds teamwork and camaraderie between us, our service members here, and the community. It really shows our resolve that we're here to stay.
6: The events will continue throughout the year as communities around the world commemorate the nation's 250th anniversary. That was your News in One. I'm Army Staff Sergeant Rebecca Wall.
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9: France is headed to their third straight World Cup semifinal.
10: Digne crosses it in, knocked away by Mousraoui. Mario heads it back in. Doué able to find Mbappe. Through traffic, Kylian Mbappe! 20 career World Cup goals! Gives France the lead in the quarterfinal.
9: Fox TV on the call. Final score, France, Morocco, Neil. France will face the winner of tomorrow's match between Spain and Belgium. Kylian Mbappe is the first player to have 8 or more goals in 2 different World Cups. Off the field, USA's Christian Pulisic sustained a bone bruise and microfracture in his right leg and will be sidelined for several weeks. And in Major League Baseball right now, the Brewers are outscoring the Cardinals 7-4. It's the top of the 7th. Rangers beating up the Angels 5-1, top of the 6th.
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0: El Blamo, ladies and gentlemen, the human cannonball.
1: Yes, I am El Blamo. 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So, embrace life, my friends. Wear your seat belt.
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0: Suit did something kind of important today.
1: You don't say.
0: Saved a life.
1: Really?
0: Started out as one of those days, you know? About to print my leave form this morning. Computer crashes. The IT guy tells me, oh, it's an interface issue.
1: Interface
0: and, you know, at this issue. Point, I'm thinking, I want to interface you and the computer with the sidewalk two floors down. But no. Instead, I go for a run, you know? Chill out, work off the stress. Like I said, I saved a life today. His
1: IT guy was lucky.
2: When I was a kid, I used to read comic books. Okay, I still read comic books. Favorite superhero? Spider-Man. That spider-sense thing that he has that warns him of danger? Very cool. Well, guess what? We all sort of have a spidey sense. It's true. Only we call it street smarts. To help reduce the chances of us becoming victims of terrorism, it's crucial that we become familiar with our local surroundings and environments, so when something or someone appears out of the ordinary, our spidey senses kick in. You didn't think you had any superpowers.
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4: I'm Private First Class Taewon Han. In Guam, Navy security forces have conducted active shooter training during Citadel Pacific 2026. The annual exercise was designed to improve force protection and overall security readiness at Navy installations. In Hawaii, U.S. Marines and Republic of Korea Marines have conducted live fire machine gun training during Exercise Rim of the Pacific 2026. The training enhanced combat readiness while strengthening cooperation and joint operability between the two allied forces. In Japan, thousands have gathered for the 2026 Okinawa Memorial Day ceremony to honor those who died in the Battle of Okinawa. The event highlighted the cornerstone of peace as a symbol of remembrance and the shared commitment to lasting peace. This has been your Pacific Pulse. I'm Private First Class Taewon Han.
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0: worker?
1: Yeah, Thompson?
0: You hear that?
1: Sounds like a bird saying, look out here, look out here.
0: That's what I thought. You know what that is? It's the call of the wild, Parker. Gotta take that call.
2: Take time to schedule leisure activities. Not only will it be fun, it will help you clear your head, reduce stress, and make you more efficient at work.
0: How about a hike this weekend?
1: Just us?
0: Hey, son, you ready for the big PCS, huh? Italy's gonna be pretty different.
3: I think I can handle it.
0: You wanna brush up on some Italian with me?
3: Unfortunately, I don't think I have enough room in my brain. I just don't have anywhere to fit a foreign language. I can always unlearn a few things. Maybe I should stay away from school for a while.
0: Your brain doesn't have a limit, son. I mean, listen, learning the language is important. Just think of what you might miss if you can't understand what anyone's saying.
3: I could probably squeeze a little Italian in there.
4: On every battlefield, physical, digital, or imagined, one truth endures. 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Special operations communicators link the fight. 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Developer operators code the future, building the automations, AI, and tools that keep our forces moving forward. We are the Joint Communications Unit, where technology meets tenacity and innovation meets impact. 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
1: I'm Sue Guzman, Fox News. The preliminary hearings against Charlie Kirk's alleged killer continue. Today, the judge heard testimony from Robinson's former roommate.
2: Judge Tony Graff allowed portions of the investigative interview with Lance Twiggs to be played in court. Twiggs told prosecutors after the shooting, Tyler Robinson cried and said he wished he hadn't done it. Then while he'd previously heard Robinson talk about politics,
3: I personally had never heard him talk about Charlie Kirk before specifically.
2: State Bureau investigative agent Brian Davis then read text messages out loud purportedly from Robinson to Twiggs telling him about the shooting.
4: Lance responds, he says, what? And then he says, you're joking, right? And then Tyler says, I tried to delete that.
2: Twiggs said Robinson used one of his tools to engrave bullets, but at the time said they would be used on a hunting trip. Jessica Rosenthal, Fox News.
1: Israel has reportedly shared intelligence warnings that Iran was developing a new plan to assassinate President Donald Trump. That's according to the Wall Street Journal. Iran has repeatedly vowed to retaliate following the 2020 U.S. strike that killed Islamic Revolutionary Guard Corps General Qasem Soleimani. Meanwhile, President Trump says despite the back-and-forth strikes with Iran, Tehran has reached out to talk.
5: The president told reporters yesterday, for now, the ceasefire with Iran is dead, but that the regime called him to try to make a deal. He's just not sure yet if they are worthy of making a deal with. CENTCOM reports U.S. forces hit about 90 Iranian military targets, including their air defense systems, their coastal surveillance assets, their missile and drone storage sites, and also their naval capabilities and military logistics, the infrastructure along Iran's coastline. Now, this all follows another set of strikes on Tuesday. The U.S. is responding to Iran continuing to strike ships trying to transit the Strait of Hormuz.
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7: I'm Private First Class Taewon Han. In Guam, Navy security forces have conducted active shooter training during Citadel Pacific 2026. The annual exercise was designed to improve force protection and overall security readiness at Navy installations. In Hawaii, U.S. Marines and Republic of Korea Marines have conducted live fire machine gun training during Exercise Rim of the Pacific 2026. The training enhanced combat readiness while strengthening cooperation and joint operability between the two allied forces. In Japan, thousands have gathered for the 2026 Okinawa Memorial Day ceremony to honor those who died in the Battle of Okinawa. The event highlighted the cornerstone of peace as a symbol of remembrance and the shared commitment to lasting peace. This has been your Pacific Pulse. I'm Private First Class Taewon Han.
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9: France is headed to their third straight World Cup semifinal.
10: Dina crosses it in, knocked away by Mousraoui. Mario heads it back in. Doué able to find Mbappe. Through traffic, get it, Mbappe! 20 career World Cup goals! Gives France the lead in the quarterfinal.
9: Fox TV on the call. Final score, France, Morocco, Neil. France will face the winner of tomorrow's match between Spain and Belgium. Kylian Mbappe is the first player to have 8 or more goals in 2 different World Cups. Off the field, USA's Christian Pulisic sustained a bone bruise and microfracture in his right leg and will be sidelined for several weeks. In baseball, the Angels came back and scored 5 runs in the top of the 7th to tie up the Rangers 6-6. It is the top of the 8th.
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1: This is water. Can you feel this, Helen? W-A-T-E-R. Yes, water! Helen, it's water! And this is a doll!
0: By pressing her fingers into her teacher's hands, Helen Keller was able to spell, and at long last, she could see hope and a bright future.
1: Yes, Helen! D-O-L-L, doll!
0: Foresight. 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
2: 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Hazardous, restrictive working and living conditions, physical and mental abuse, missing passports or visa, and no money. 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
3: This is your News in One. Reporting for AFN Europe, I'm Army Staff Sergeant Rebecca Wall. U.S. Army Garrison Poland marked the 250th anniversary of American independence by celebrating with the local community in Poznan, Poland. The historic milestone celebration highlighted the partnership between the United States and Poland while honoring American independence. The event strengthened the relationship that supports the U.S. Army's mission in Poland and reinforces a shared goal of regional security on the eastern flank. USAG Poland Command Sergeant Major Alejandro Romar says, building relationships shows our long-term investment in Poland.
4: Celebrations like this are important because it just builds teamwork and camaraderie between us, our service members here, and the community. It really shows our resolve that we're here to stay.
3: The events will continue throughout the year as communities around the world commemorate the nation's 250th anniversary. That was your News in One. I'm Army Staff Sergeant Rebecca Wall.

Got a girl from the south side, got braids in her hair. First time I seen her walk by.

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8: Welcome to this week's Reflective Moments of America's Military, where we take you through some of the major events from the U.S. military's 250-year history. On July 4th, 1776, the Second Continental Congress adopted the Declaration of Independence in Philadelphia, formally rejecting British rule. While only a third of the 56 signers held military titles, nearly all of them directly supported the war effort. This has been this week's Reflective Moments of America's Military. Stay tuned for more next week.
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0: details in this week's fatal shooting involving federal agents in Houston. Officials now say the man killed was not the target of the search by ICE. And his sons are talking to ABC News saying their father always worried about being robbed. And that may be why he did not stop for the unmarked cars.
1: The boys say that their father reacted and tried to get away from these men because they were did not identify themselves. The van that they had was unmarked. They say their father was afraid and that his concern was that he might be carjacked. And that's why he tried to stay away from the agents, but that he did not ram their vehicles.
0: ABC's John Quinones. Iran's late supreme leader was laid to rest Friday morning, months after being killed at the start of the war. His burial marks the end of a week of mourning. Regime supporters filling the streets. No signs overnight of large-scale U.S. strikes, but the previous 2 days, U.S. military said it struck 170 targets. Meanwhile,
2: Iran tightening its grip on the Strait of Hormuz. That's causing the cost of oil to rise, and here at home, gas prices, which had started to fall during the ceasefire, now ticking back up to $3.83 a gallon.
0: ABC's Martha Raddatz. The lawyer for the family of 18-year-old Nolan Wells says it will conduct an independent autopsy following the 18-year-old's death while celebrating the 4th of July with friends. Attorney Ben Crump, citing the history of Mississippi, saying the family has concerns about authorities in the state investigating the death of a young black man.
3: Many arguing that law enforcement there in Mississippi is not handling this case the way they should, but authorities insist they believe in the integrity of their investigation and they're handling this case they would the same way they would any other suspicious death case.
0: It's ABC's Alex Perez. 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
4: Top stories from Federal News Network. The Army is replacing its long-criticized height and weight tables and tape test with a weight-to-height ratio to measure body composition. The change follows Defense Secretary Pete Hegseth's push for a simpler, more consistent fitness standard across the military. The new policy is drawing mixed reactions, with critics questioning whether a single weight measurement is enough. Soldiers with a confirmed weight-to-height ratio of 0.055 or higher will be placed in the Army's Body Composition Improvement Program. Senate lawmakers are pressing Defense Secretary Hegseth about what they say is the Pentagon's failure to support programs that protect civilians in war zones. The DOD Inspector General recently found that the Pentagon's rollback of civilian harm mitigation and response efforts is putting service members in DOD missions at risk, and that the department does not have personnel and capabilities needed to comply with the law. For more, visit federalnewsnetwork.com. I'm Michelle Sandefur.
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6: France is headed to their third straight World Cup semifinal.
7: Dina crosses it in, knocked away by Mousraoui. Mario heads it back in. Doué able to find Mbappe. Through traffic, got it, Mbappe! 20 career World Cup goals! Gives France the lead in the quarterfinal.
6: Fox TV on the call. Final score, France, Morocco, Neil. France will face the winner of tomorrow's match between Spain and Belgium. Kylian Mbappe is the first player to have 8 or more goals in 2 different World Cups. Off the field, USA's Christian Pulisic sustained a bone bruise and microfracture in his right leg and will be sidelined for several weeks. In baseball, the Phillies shut out the Reds 1-0. The Marlins have won 6 straight after they outscored the Mariners 8-4.
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9: the Eagle is always with you.

Good morning and welcome to Tea Time with me, DJ Tia, the only place where the tea is hot, the music is hotter, and my opinions are unnecessary but usually correct. Stay here, I pick these songs very specifically for your character development. Lock it in on 106.5 on Shape and don't go anywhere, you're right here on AFN Benelux The Eagle, serving America's best. Coming up next is Abracadabra by Lady Gaga.

101 years ago in 1925, the Scopes Monkey Trial began in Dayton, Tennessee. John Scopes was eventually found guilty of teaching evolution at a public school and fined $100. 25 years ago today in 2001, Harrison Ford swooped down in his private helicopter to rescue a 13-year-old Utah Boy Scout by the name of Cody Clawson, who was lost in Yellowstone National Park. 16 years ago today in 2010, Emily Blunt married John Krasinski in a private ceremony in Italy. Today in 2026, the live-action Moana is being released, which you can watch this weekend at the Shape Cinema, playing Saturday at 5 p.m. and Sunday at 2 p.m. They have a combo deal, one movie ticket, one large popcorn, and one soda for a great price. 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
1: On this edition of the AFN Benelux Report, Cyber Camp, and Tour of Aachen, students interested in cybersecurity will have the chance to develop new skills through a hands-on summer training program. Senior Airman Brown has more on the story.
2: The Air Force Association Cyber Camp is returning to shape this July, giving students the opportunity to explore cybersecurity through interactive training. The camp is designed for students in grades 6 through 12 and introduces real-world cyber defense skills in a fun, team-oriented environment. Major Jonathan Sherwood with the Civil Air Patrol explains what participants can expect.
3: Hands-on course, so we're not talking about a CBT where Tina's going to come over here with her MyTune CD and whatnot like that. It's not going to be your annual cybersecurity awareness piece. Air Force Association has actually done an outstanding job here. They have virtual machines that have been prepped, Windows and Linux images. So whenever you're talking about the course itself, you start off Monday, we'll have a little bit of talk about cybersecurity, but then we're going to dive straight into a Windows lab. We're going to actually do some hands-on security practices in a Windows lab. Same thing whenever we pick up on Wednesday, a little bit of cybersecurity talk, and then we're going to dive straight into a Linux lab there and actually get into that. The entire event actually culminates with a competition at the end of the week. So whenever you're looking at that, your students are going to have a Windows and a Linux image. You're going to have a live scoring engine in the background here. So they're going to be hands-on. They're going to be making changes to those images. And they're going to get real-time feedback and have a little bit of a friendly competition there in terms of if they made the system more secure or made the system less secure there. It's actually it's a great environment. It's a really great time.
2: The camp will be held July 20th, 22nd, 23rd, and 24th at the Shape International Library. Students that are interested should register by July 15th by emailing Lieutenant Colonel Daniel Walker at daniel.walker@overseas.cap.gov.
1: The Geilenkirchen Military and Family Readiness Center is hosting a guided tour of Aachen on July 23rd. 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That's the AFN Benelux Report. I'm Staff Sergeant Tia Herring.

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1: It's 7:30 this Friday morning. In the Mons, Chevres, and Brussels area, it's currently 64 degrees Fahrenheit, mostly cloudy with a high of 87 and a low of 63. In the Brunsum, Vocal, and Kleinbrogel area, it's 62 degrees Fahrenheit, partly sunny with a high of 84 and a low of 61. For your exchange rate, one U.S. dollar will get you 87 euro cents, and 1 euro will get you $1.14.

benefits of adding an evening stretch routine include muscle relaxation, releases physical tension built up throughout the day, preventing sleep disruption, cramps, and nighttime discomfort. 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

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You may be eligible for a temporary lodging allowance before your PCS out of Europe. There's an interim update to Army and Europe Regulation 37-4, which means you may be able to get up to 10 days of TLA before you PCS. This is not an automatic entitlement, and it depends on a few factors like occupancy rates and lodging and dormitories, so contact the Benelux Housing Office to see if you're eligible. Coming up next is I Just Might by Bruno Mars.

right, that's it for this hour of Tea Time. Thanks for spending your morning with me. I'll be right here waiting for you next hour. News and sports roundup are next, so just keep it right where it is on 106.5 on Shape here on AFN Benelux the Eagle, serving America's best.

0: plot uncovered. I'm Sue Guzman, Fox News. Israeli intelligence officials reportedly warning the U.S. that Iran has devised a new plot to assassinate President Trump. That's according to the Wall Street Journal. Iran has repeatedly vowed to retaliate following the 2020 U.S. strike that killed IRGC General Qasem Soleimani. President Trump says despite the back-and-forth strikes with Iran, Tehran has reached out to continue negotiations.
1: The president told reporters yesterday, for now, the ceasefire with Iran is dead, but that the regime called him to try to make a deal. He's just not sure yet if they are worthy of making a deal with. CENTCOM reports U.S. forces hit about 90 Iranian military targets, including their air defense systems, their coastal surveillance assets, their missile and drone storage sites, and also their naval capabilities and military logistics, the infrastructure along Iran's coastline. Now, this all follows another set of strikes on Tuesday. The U.S. is responding to Iran continuing to strike ships trying to transit the Strait of Hormuz.
0: Fox's Aisha Hasni. The preliminary hearings against Charlie Kirk's accused killer continue. The judge hearing testimony Thursday from Robinson's former roommate.
2: Judge Tony Graff allowed portions of the investigative interview with Lance Twiggs to be played in court. Twiggs told prosecutors after the shooting, Tyler Robinson cried and said he wished he hadn't done it. That while he'd previously heard Robinson talk about politics,
3: I personally had never heard him talk about Charlie Kirk before specifically.
2: State Bureau investigative agent Brian Davis then read text messages out loud purportedly from Robinson to Twiggs telling him about the shooting.
4: Lance responds, he says, what? And then he says, you're joking, right? And then Tyler says, I tried to delete that.
2: Twiggs said Robinson used one of his tools to engrave bullets, but at the time said they would be used on a hunting trip. Jessica Rosenthal, Fox News.
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6: I'm Private First Class Taewon Han. In Guam, Navy security forces have conducted active shooter training during Citadel Pacific 2026. The annual exercise was designed to improve force protection and overall security readiness at Navy installations. In Hawaii, U.S. Marines and Republic of Korea Marines have conducted live fire machine gun training during Exercise Rim of the Pacific 2026. The training enhanced combat readiness while strengthening cooperation and joint operability between the two allied forces. In Japan, thousands have gathered for the 2026 Okinawa Memorial Day ceremony to honor those who died in the Battle of Okinawa. The event highlighted the cornerstone of peace as a symbol of remembrance and the shared commitment to lasting peace. This has been your Pacific Pulse. I'm Private First Class Taewon Han.
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8: France is headed to their third straight World Cup semifinal.
9: Digne crosses it in, knocked away by Mousraoui. Mario heads it back in. Doué able to find Mbappe. Through traffic, got Mbappe! 20 career World Cup goals! Gives France the lead in the quarterfinal.
8: Fox TV on the call. Final score, France, Morocco, Neil. France will face the winner of tomorrow's match between Spain and Belgium. Kylian Mbappe is the first player to have 8 or more goals in 2 different World Cups. Off the field, USA's Christian Pulisic sustained a bone bruise and microfracture in his right leg and will be sidelined for several weeks. In baseball, the Phillies shut out the Reds 1-0. The Marlins have won 6 straight after they outscored the Mariners 8-4.

morning and welcome back to Tea Time with me, DJ Tia. The only place where the tea is hot, the music is hotter, and my opinions are unnecessary but almost always correct. 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You're right here on AFN Benelux the Eagle, serving America's best. 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

take my hand and come with me because you look so fine that I really want to make you mine. Really wanna make you mine. 4, 5, 6, come on and get your kicks. Now you don't need to mind.

My girl. 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Now you don't need

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The instructor will run through a profile that might simulate riding a

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1: On this edition of the AFN Benelux Report, Cybercamp, and Tour of Aachen, students interested in cybersecurity will have the chance to develop new skills through a hands-on summer training program. Senior Airman Brown has more on the story.
2: The Air Force Association Cybercamp is returning to shape this July, giving students the opportunity to explore cybersecurity through interactive training. The camp is designed for students in grades 6 through 12 and introduces real-world cyber defense skills in a fun, team-oriented environment. Major Jonathan Sherwood with the Civil Air Patrol explains what participants can expect.
3: Hands-on course, so we're not talking about a CBT where Tina's going to come over here with her MyTunes CD and whatnot like that. It's not going to be your annual cybersecurity awareness piece. Air Force Association has actually done an outstanding job here. They have virtual machines that have been prepped with Windows and Linux images. So whenever you're talking about the course itself, you start off Monday, we'll have a little bit of talk about cybersecurity, but then we're going to dive straight into a Windows lab. We're going to actually do some hands-on security practices in a Windows lab. Same thing whenever we pick up on Wednesday, a little bit of cybersecurity talk, and then we're going to dive straight into a Linux lab there and actually get into that. The entire event actually culminates with a competition at the end of the week. So whenever you're looking at that, your students are going to have a Windows and a Linux image. You're going to have a live scoring engine in the background here. So they're going to be hands-on. They're going to be making changes to those images. And they're going to get real-time feedback and have a little bit of a friendly competition there in terms of if they made the system more secure or made the system less secure there. It's a great environment. It's a really great time.
2: The camp will be held July 20th, 22nd, 23rd, and 24th at the Shape International Library. Students that are interested should register by July 15th by emailing Lieutenant Colonel Daniel Walker at daniel.walker@overseas.cap.gov.
1: The Geilenkirchen Military and Family Readiness Center is hosting a guided tour of Aachen on July 23rd. 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That's the AFN Benelux Report. I'm Staff Sergeant Tia Herring.

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1: It's 8:30 this Friday morning. In the Mons, Chevres, and Brussels area, it's currently 68 degrees Fahrenheit, cloudy with a high of 87 and a low of 63. In the Brunsum, Vocal, and Kleinbrogel area, it's 66 degrees Fahrenheit, mostly cloudy with a high of 84 and a low of 61. For your exchange rate, one U.S. dollar will get you 87 euro cents, and 1 euro will get you $1.14. 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

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Coming up next is Folded by Kehlani.

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2: 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For more information, head over to the Brussels Army MWR website. Yeah, so apparently I was that guy last night. I mean, it started fine. One drink, some music, and then I tried chair surfing through a hallway. Oh, and who knew a simple cheers could launch a drink across the room? Also, why was I giving a motivational speech to a plant, and why did it applaud? Yeah, moderation, probably a good idea if I want to show my face again.
1: This message is brought to you by the Department of War and AFM Benelux, reminding you, don't be that guy.

have good news for airmen living in the dorms and barracks. You may be eligible for a temporary lodging allowance before your PCS out of Europe. There's an interim update to Army and Europe Regulation 37-4, which means you may be able to get up to 10 days of TLA before you PCS. This is not an automatic entitlement, and it depends on a few factors like occupancy rates and lodging and dormitories. So contact the Benelux Housing Office to see if you're eligible. Back to the music with Body Like a Back Road by Sam Hunt.

that's it for this hour of Tea Time. Thanks for spending your morning with me. I'll be right here waiting for you next hour. News and sports roundup are next, so just keep it right where it is on 106.5 on Shape here on AFN Benelux, the Eagle, serving America's best.

0: details in this week's fatal shooting involving federal agents in Houston. Officials now say the man killed was not the target of the search by ICE. And his sons are talking to ABC News saying their father always worried about being robbed. And that may be why he did not stop for the unmarked cars.
1: The boys say that their father reacted and tried to get away from these men because they were did not identify themselves. The van that they had was unmarked. They say their father was afraid and that his concern was that he might be carjacked. And that's why he tried to stay away from the agents, but that he did not ram their vehicles.
0: ABC's John Quinones. Iran's late supreme leader was laid to rest Friday morning, months after being killed at the start of the war. His burial marks the end of a week of mourning. Regime supporters filling the streets. No signs overnight of large-scale U.S. strikes, but the previous 2 days, U.S. military said it struck 170 targets. Meanwhile,
2: Iran tightening its grip on the Strait of Hormuz. That's causing the cost of oil to rise, and here at home, gas prices, which had started to fall during the ceasefire, now ticking back up to $3.83 a gallon.
0: ABC's Martha Raddatz. The lawyer for the family of 18-year-old Nolan Wells says it will conduct an independent autopsy following the 18-year-old's death while celebrating the 4th of July with friends. Attorney Ben Crump, citing the history of Mississippi, saying the family has concerns about authorities in the state investigating the death of a young black man.
3: Many arguing that law enforcement there in Mississippi is not handling this case the way they should, but authorities insist they believe in the integrity of their investigation and they're handling this case the same way they would any other suspicious death case.
0: It's ABC's Alex Perez. You're listening to
4: This is your news in one. Reporting for AFN Europe, I'm Army Staff Sergeant Rebecca Wall. U.S. Army Garrison Poland marked the 250th anniversary of American independence by celebrating with the local community in Poznan, Poland. The historic milestone celebration highlighted the partnership between the United States and Poland while honoring American independence. The event strengthened the relationship that supports the U.S. Army's mission in Poland and reinforces a shared goal of regional security on the eastern flank. USAG Poland Command Sergeant Major Alejandro Romar says building relationships shows our long-term investment in Poland.
5: Celebrations like this are important because it just builds teamwork and camaraderie between us, our service members here, and the community. It really shows our resolve that we're here to stay.
4: The events will continue throughout the year as communities around the world commemorate the nation's 250th anniversary. That was your News in One. I'm Army Staff Sergeant Rebecca Wall.
6: From the Fox Sports Studios in Los Angeles, here's Dan Beyer.
7: Spain and Belgium play in Los Angeles at 3 o'clock Eastern time, with the winner facing France in the semifinals next week. France a winner on Thursday against Morocco 2-0. U.S. midfielder Christian Pulisic is going to miss weeks of action because of a microfracture and bone bruise in his lower right leg. More than 33 million people in the U.S. watched Monday's round of 16 match featuring the Americans and Belgium. It's the most watched soccer match in U.S. television viewing history. In baseball, Brewers were 8-4 winners against the Cardinals. Marlins beat the Mariners 8-4. Rangers took care of the Angels 7-6 by scoring one in the bottom of the ninth. Jesus Luzardo struck out 11 in the Phillies 1-0 win against the Reds. Diamondbacks won in San Diego 3-1. Giants over the Rockies 8-2. And the Tigers were 4-1 winners against the A's. The NCAA announced Wichita, Kansas, in addition to Dayton, Ohio, will serve as the opening round sites for the 2027 and 2028 men's NCAA basketball tournament.
6: Whether it's sunrise in Germany or late nights in Poland,
8: we're with you.

0: Good morning and welcome back to Tea Time with me, DJ Tia. I'm here in the studio with some guests talking about NATO's first AI-enabled platform reaching full operational capability. Would you guys like to introduce yourselves?
1: Yeah, good morning. Colonel Arnel Deveen, Task Force Maven Director.
2: And my name is Hans Verpijker. I'm a commander in the Netherlands Navy and part of the Task Force Maven taking care of communication and engagement.
0: And what is the NATO Maven Smart System and why is it important to the Alliance?
1: Thank you. Yeah, the Maven Smart System is it's an AI-enabled platform. And so what does that mean? It's a powerful system that allows us to take all of our data that we have from, like, different commands, nations, across different regions, and to pull out that data together, organize it in a way that allows us to leverage artificial intelligence models to, like, improve the speed, to have little things, what we call agents or bots, do little tasks, but... You know, humans are in the loop, you know, where's human endeavor, but it allows us to, like, use AI to just improve the efficacy of operations.
2: Yeah, and important is also that it's NATO-owned. It's a system, it's owned by NATO, it's our platform, it's our data, and it's on an NCIA data center in Italy, so it's completely our product and safe for our use.
0: Wow, that's awesome. All right, we'll be right back to talk more about it right after Kill Bill by SZA.

0: All right, we're back in the studio talking about the Maven Smart System. Can you guys tell me a little bit about what FOC means?
1: Yeah, so it means, you know, it stands for full operational capability, FOC, and we also have a full security accreditation. So to put it simply, this allows us to, it gives us the full authority to operate this powerful system for exercises, training, and for operational reasons. So if we had a fight tonight, we would use this, and it would have a competitive advantage against any would-be adversary.
0: Wow.
2: Yeah, and the good thing about it is all commands are using it now, and their information about MARCOM or Air Command or Land Command is visible and usable for all other commands. So it makes it multi-domain warfare makes it much easier because everything is available for everybody.
0: And then, is this the same Maven Smart System that the U.S. is using?
2: Yeah, it's. We are very thankful for having that same development use the development of it for, by the Department of War from the U.S. U.S. EUCOM is using it, and we're very happy that we can use their experience and roll it out for our system, and that made that we can did the final operational capability in less now a little bit more than a year.
1: Yeah, but it is exactly the same system that the U.S. government, Department of War uses, and now NATO has it, and it creates a higher level of interoperability between our nations and all of our nations and the alliance.
0: That's awesome. All right, we'll be right back to talk more about the Maven Smart System right after Jesse's Girl by Rick Springfield.

0: All right, we're back in the studio talking about the Maven Smart System. So what are some of the problems that this technology solves?
1: So right now in the world we're living in is that we're hyperconnected and we're drowning with loads of information and data, but we're starving for information, starving for like insight and wisdom to make sense of that data. So the ability to organize our data and use AI to answer fast questions or to make better insight of that data, it's helping us make better decisions.
2: Mm-hmm. Yeah, and another thing that it solves is in NATO we have 29 languages. And if you want to operate in your own national language, it's much easier to translate it to another language so everybody else will understand you much easier.
0: So this improves readiness for the alliance?
1: Absolutely. Like it's going to help us accelerate readiness where, because of this revolution and the way of, you know, and the character war changing, what you see happening in Ukraine, like we're starting to get on par with those changes and start to use AI in a way to help us fight better, you know, to think smarter, to plan better, and then to operate in a new way. It's helping improve anything, giving us more speed.
2: Yep. What took weeks in the past can be done now in minutes.
0: That's amazing. Wow. All right, we're going to listen to Heroin by Maroon 5, and we'll be right back to keep talking about the Maven Smart System.

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1: It's currently 9:30 this Friday morning in the Mons, Chevres, and Brussels area. It's 71 degrees Fahrenheit, cloudy with a high of 87 and a low of 63. In the Brunsum, Vocal, and Kleinbrogel area, it's 69 degrees Fahrenheit, mostly cloudy with a high of 84 and a low of 61. For your exchange rate, one U.S. dollar will get you 87 euro cents, and one euro will get you $1.14. Coming up next is Bad Dreams by Teddy Swims.

0: All right, we're back in the studio talking about the Maven Smart System. So what does the future of the Alliance look like using this technology and AI?
1: The future of the Alliance is bright. It's going to be so bright, we're going to need shades, you know, just to trip around a little bit. But no, what it's going to look like is we're going to have our Alliance will be more greatly integrated and connected so that we have a multinational, you know, all-domain warfighting system that ensures deterrence. And if we have to fight, it ensures that we're going to fight and win decisively.
2: And you can also think about connecting databases of nations. Even when they use whatever they use, Maven or Smart System or another system, you can connect it easily in a short time. I mean, but in the past cost a year to develop and to connect, and now we can do it in a week. So it's easy connecting, it's easy sharing.
0: Yeah. Okay,
2: it's
0: so
2: a
0: Maven's,
2: big step forward.
0: Maven's doing a lot, and it's doing it fast. So does that mean that NATO's going to need less people?
1: Not necessarily. I mean, I think over time you might find we might get some workforce savings but I think we'll need different sets of people and talent. Mm-hmm. And what we see unfolding in our office is like we're getting younger type of talent that can come in and not necessarily code, but they can start to create brand new software on the platform, which is really exciting and amazing.
2: Instead of working on PowerPoints and Word documents and reading through standard procedures of thousands of pages, you can easily switch through it and it helps, it supports, and it connects it. So that's a big step forward and saves a lot of time.
0: Wow, that's incredible. All right, we're going to listen to The Way I Are by Timbaland, and then we'll be right back to keep talking about the Maven Smart System.

0: Introducing AI-enabled systems is not only a technical challenge, but it's also a people challenge. How is NATO preparing its personnel to use the Maven Smart System effectively?
1: So we're evidence of the change by the NATO Alliance Allied Command Operations putting together a task force. Mm-hmm. And within our team, we have just amazing talent, and we've been learning ourselves. And so I'm not a coder or a programmer, but I think the system is powerful enough and intuitive enough that you can pick it up and start using it. Naturally, you have people nervous about something new like this in AI, but over what we've watched over the last year is like they're taking it up really fast, and people are getting stuck in and professionally curious enough to learn on their own.
2: Yeah, and beside that, the NCI Academy is playing an important role now. They have developed the training, and they are going to. They will have mobile training teams and visit the headquarters to develop all the skills necessary, especially for the developers and the builders.
0: So people do have opportunities for training on the system?
1: Yeah, so it's going to be several opportunities. Like, we'll have some online capabilities you can learn on your own online. And then you'll have, like, what Hans just mentioned in Portugal, the NCIA Academy, a really nice place to go if you want to learn something right near the beach. And then, of course, they're coming out to each of the commands, as he said, to train on site. There's going to be loads of opportunities out there for everybody to get training.
2: So rolling out a system is one thing, but developing knowledge is another thing. Mm-hmm. You can't forget.
0: All right, perfect. Well, before we wrap it up, we're going to listen to Homewrecker by Somber.

0: All right, we're wrapping up the hour. What would you like to leave the listeners with?
1: Yeah, we're really grateful to be here. And as we're near the end of our careers and watch all these changes happen, we talked about advanced marshals, but more broadly, you know, don't be afraid of change in artificial intelligence. You know, General Shinseki used to say, if you dislike change, you're really going to dislike your relevance even more. So it's happening. So, like, I think everyone should embrace it. It's an exciting time right now. You know, we're experiencing this revolution that's happening underneath our feet, and it's great, but thank you.
2: Yeah, the future will be amazing. I mean, I was thrilled to be part of the team who helped developing and roll out the Mavis Smart System, and new systems will come, so don't be afraid for it. Use it in your benefit.
0: Perfect. Well, thank you guys so much for coming in the studio today and sharing all this great information with us.
2: You're welcome. Thank you very much.
1: Thank you so much.

right, that's it for this hour of Tea Time. Thanks for spending your afternoon with me. I'll be right here waiting for you next hour. News and sports roundup are next, so just keep it right where it is on 106.5 on Shape here on AFN Benelux the Eagle, serving America's best.

0: assassination threat. I'm Sue Guzman, Fox News. Israeli intelligence officials reportedly warning the U.S. that Iran has devised a new plot to assassinate President Trump. It's according to the Wall Street Journal. Iran has repeatedly vowed to retaliate following the 2020 U.S. strike that killed IRGC General Qasem Soleimani. President Trump says despite the recent exchange of attacks with Iran, Tehran has reached out to continue negotiations.
1: The president told reporters yesterday, for now, the ceasefire with Iran is dead, but that the regime called him to try to make a deal. He's just not sure yet if they are worthy of making a deal with. CENTCOM reports U.S. forces hit about 90 Iranian military targets, including their air defense systems, their coastal surveillance assets, their missile and drone storage sites, and also their naval capabilities and military logistics, the infrastructure along Iran's coastline. Now, this all follows another set of strikes on Tuesday. The U.S. is responding to Iran continuing to strike ships trying to transit the Strait of Hormuz.
0: Fox's Aisha Hosni reporting. And the preliminary hearings against Charlie Kirk's accused killer continue. Judge yesterday hearing testimony from Robinson's former roommate.
2: Judge Tony Graff allowed portions of the investigative interview with Lance Twiggs to be played in court. Twiggs told prosecutors after the shooting, Tyler Robinson cried and said he wished he hadn't done it. That while he'd previously heard Robinson talk about politics.
3: I personally had never heard him talk about Charlie Kirk before specifically.
2: State Bureau investigative agent Brian Davis then read text messages out loud purportedly from Robinson to Twiggs, telling him about the shooting.
4: Lance responds, he says, what? And then he says, you're joking, right? And then Tyler says, I tried to delete that.
2: Twiggs said Robinson used one of his tools to engrave bullets, but at the time said they would be used on a hunting trip. Jessica Rosenthal, Fox News.
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5: This day in Army history, June 28th, 1778. The Battle of Monmouth took place during the Revolutionary War. After evacuating Philadelphia on June 18th, British General Sir Henry Clinton marched 10,000 soldiers to New York City. General Washington's Continental Army followed closely behind. On the morning of June 28th, the American advance guard under Major General Charles Lee attacked Clinton's rear guard at Monmouth, New Jersey. He failed to press his early advantage, and Clinton ordered a counterattack. A confused American retreat began. Washington hurried forward and met Lee moving away from the battle. Washington relieved him from command, halted the retreat, and rallied the army, repulsing four enemy assaults. Although a tactical draw, the Continental Army demonstrated it could fight on equal terms. For more information about the Army's proud history, go to history.army.mil.
6: From the Fox Sports Studios in Los Angeles, here's Dan Beyer.
7: Spain and Belgium play in Los Angeles at 3 o'clock Eastern time, with the winner facing France in the semifinals next week. France a winner on Thursday against Morocco 2-0. U.S. midfielder Christian Pulisic's going to miss weeks of action because of a microfracture and bone bruise in his lower right leg. More than 33 million people in the U.S. watched Monday's round of 16 match featuring the Americans and Belgium. It's the most watched soccer match in U.S. television viewing history. In baseball, Brewers were 8-4 winners against the Cardinals. Marlins beat the Mariners 8-4. Rangers took care of the Angels 7-6 by scoring one in the bottom of the ninth. Jesus Luzardo struck out 11, and the Phillies 1-0 win against the Reds. Diamondbacks won in San Diego 3-1. Giants over the Rockies 8-2. And the Tigers were 4-1 winners against the A's. The NCAA announced Wichita, Kansas, in addition to Dayton, Ohio, will serve as the opening round sites for the 2027 and 2028 men's NCAA basketball tournament.
8: From the barracks to the Autobahn,

0: Welcome back to Tea Time with me, DJ Tia, the only place where the tea is hot, the music is hotter, and my opinions are unnecessary but usually correct. We're back in the studio for Counselor Conversations with Sergeant Carnevale and his guest.
1: Hey, good morning, everyone. Welcome to another week of Counselor Conversations. Yes, in the studio this week for episode 11, I believe it is. And this week we have, as our guest, we have Sergeant Samantha Salas. Good morning. How are you?
0: I'm good. How are you?
1: I'm great. Thank you. Thank you for coming to the station and doing the show with us. It really means a lot. So happy to have you here.
0: Yeah, no, I'm very excited.
1: Yeah, good, yes. Good. I know you're a little nervous.
0: A little
1: okay.
0: Bit.
1: Yeah, that's all right. It's fine. Okay, so we're going to talk about a few things, kind of hear your Army story and get to know you as a person. And at the end, you know, we're going to do like a really interesting, reflective type thing, if you will. But we'll start it off with kind of getting to hear your life before the Army. So you grew up in Mission, Texas, right? Rio Grande Valley?
0: Yes, that's okay. Correct. Yes.
1: All right. So what was it like growing up there?
0: So it is definitely, it's grown a lot more now, but it's a very small town mindset. It's literally in the border of Mexico and Texas.
1: Okay.
0: So it's mainly Spanish speaking, like first generation Americans, yeah. Like in that area. So it's, we call it like Little Mexico practically.
1: Yeah.
0: Yeah. So I was pretty much raised very traditionally, like Hispanic family household, like women are to like take care of families, mm-hmm. raise kids and all that stuff. That definitely changed around the time that I turned 21. Like life happens. And I ended up having to quit college and like help out at the house, mm-hmm. And stuff. And then like after a while, I kind of just like reflected and I was like, I don't want to be a server anymore. Like, I don't want to work three to four jobs every day and like barely making it. And it just kind of was the moment that it just hit me. I think it was, I actually do remember that moment. Like I had a really bad shift at one of the restaurants I worked at. Mm-hmm. And I was like, you know what? I'm getting out of my shift. I was working overnight. I was like, I'm going to go straight to the recruiter office and figure out what the heck to do. Like,
1: Yeah.
0: And I just went, I didn't tell my family. I didn't tell anybody anything. And yeah, it just kind of became a secret. And then I told my parents like, hey, like I'm leaving to boot camp like in 6 months, like just letting y'all know. And it just was a shock. But yeah, it was definitely, I feel like I lived a lot of lives before the military, I can say.
1: Sure. Yeah. We've all had a life before joining the military. For me, I've been in for 15 years. So like my life before the Army is so far removed, you know, I can still remember, you know, fragments of what being a civilian felt mm-hmm. like. The time is coming, you know, the next, you know, 5, 10 years, you know, for me to get back into that phase of my life. Tia, where'd you grow up at?
0: Nashville, Michigan.
1: Nashville, Michigan. Oh. Okay. All mm-hmm. right. What was life for you like there?
0: It was a very, very, very small town. Mm-hmm. So there really wasn't a lot to do. My high school was like in a cornfield basically. So pretty much every weekend was like go to someone's barn and party. And that was just all we did.
1: That's
0: until
1: fun.
0: I left.
1: Okay. So you have two brothers and a sister, right?
0: Yes.
1: Okay. So you are the middle child.
0: Mm-hmm.
1: How did you fit into that dynamic with you being the middle child?
0: I will definitely say that thought of like the middle child is always like the one that gets like left behind.
1: Right, yeah.
0: Yep, that definitely happened. That definitely did happen a little bit with me. I think my older brother and my older sister came from Mexico into the U.S. and I was the first. I'm first generation, so my mom had me when she came to the U.S.
1: Okay.
0: So I definitely had to be the older sibling because I was the only one that spoke English and kind of was able to communicate when my older siblings were still trying to learn. So it just kind of, it was a very weird dynamic because I was kind of the older sister, but I was also the younger one. Mm-hmm. And it was just, it was a weird flow.
1: Just a weird space.
0: Yeah, just a weird space. It's kind of funny because like my siblings, my older ones, like they're already in their 40s and they still call me and they're like, hey, I have a question, like finance wise, or like, do you think this is a good idea? Like they, I do see that they value my opinion a lot. Mm-hmm. Just because I feel like I had to grow up a lot faster because of the situation that we were in as we grew up, especially in such a small town.
1: Yeah, I get that. I've got two older sisters, so the middle one, I always, you know, there's, like you said, there's that stigma of being the middle child. You kind of like get forgotten, you know, and whatnot. So I kind of sympathize, you know. For you, Tia, what, do you have any siblings?
2: I do. I have three older siblings. My oldest sister was always the mom. And then our two middle siblings, they're both mentally challenged. So once my oldest sister left, I was the youngest, and then I kind of took over her role. So I had the same situation. It was like I was the youngest, but I was also like taking care of everyone. So it was a weird dynamic.
0: Yeah, no, for sure.
1: Yeah. What kind of kid were you growing up? Were you a troublemaker? Were you, you know, outgoing, quiet?
0: I want to say I was a good kid, but my mother begs to differ a little bit. I think I was raised in a very traditional home, and it just never sat right with me. I'm like, I want to go out and party with my friends. Like, I don't want to be home on a Friday night, like, while everybody's out. So I definitely, I don't think I was a terrible, terrible kid, but I definitely, you know, gave my mom a couple of gray hairs here and there.
1: Yeah, I mean, that's kind of your job, right? As a teenager, to kind of give them some heart attacks, I'm sure.
0: Yeah, for sure. But yeah, I definitely will say that. But for the most part, I think, I just had to mature a little bit faster. So for me, like, it was more of like, how can I take care of the household? How can I help out? And just kind of partying and like having a good time and being like a teenager kind of like went out the window.
1: Yeah. Mm-hmm. Okay. What did you think when you were younger your life was going to look like? I know you mentioned earlier, you know, about, you know, when you had that moment of joining, which we'll kind of circle back to. But before that, what did you envision your life looking like, your plans, your career and all that?
0: I really didn't have plans for a career. It was very much like, I'm gonna probably work, you know, a normal, regular job. I'm gonna find somebody, settle down, have kids. Mm-hmm. Like, I really didn't have aspirations, like, for anything. Because again, like, I saw my family and they were, you know, women are at home and married and having kids, and that was their job.
1: Yeah, kind of so typical Hispanic.
0: Yes. So that's kind of where I sat. I was just like, well, I'm going to go to college. I'm going to have a degree, but I'm like not going to.

0: right. That's it. Okay. And who's someone that was a major influence on you when you were growing up?
1: I want to say it was my older brother. Okay. I truly do admire the man he has become. Mm-hmm. Again, he came to the U.S. When he was, I believe, 12 years old. You know, like confused, not really sure of what was going on. This huge change,
0: yeah,
1: and like adapting to a whole new life. And you know, like unfortunately, he was undocumented. He didn't really have a lot of opportunities that like I have, right? But that never stopped him. He was like, I'm still going to go to college. I'm still going to get a degree. I might not be able to use it, mm-hmm. but like there will come a day where I will be able to use it and like be successful. And, you know, like everything, things slowly started happening for him. Like he became like a resident. Finally, he became a teacher at like the high school that I went to I graduated from. He has his own like business, like side gigs and stuff like that. A beautiful family. Like he's building his home and everything. And I really truly admire like the hard work that he has put into his life. And like it really just shows like, yeah, you're from a small town and you might think and you come from nothing, but you can build, like you can build your life and be successful. And like I look at him all the time and I'm like, man, I'm so proud of you. Like it's crazy. who would have thought, you know?
0: Yeah. Well, good for him. Good for him in the way that he was able to inspire you and have such an influence. That's good. Lots more to talk about, but I know we probably need to take a break, right, Tia?
2: Yes, sir. All right, we're going to listen to Risk It All by Bruno Mars, and then we'll be back to keep chatting.

0: All right, we're back with Counselor Conversations.
1: All right, yeah. So I wanted to circle back, right, because you were kind of diving into that a little bit earlier. I was like, wait, I'm not there yet. But, yeah, I want to talk about the process, right, of joining and whatnot. I know you were mentioning that, you know, you kind of had that moment when you were at work and you're like, I don't want to, you know, do this. You know, so you went to go talk to the recruiter. Mm-hmm. How old were you when you first joined?
2: I was 22.
1: 22. Yeah. Mm-hmm. Okay. And why the Army? Did you explore other branches?
2: I did. I actually originally wanted to join the Marines.
1: Oh, wow. Okay.
2: Yeah, I originally wanted to be a Marine, but, you know, I feel like they just don't work. No offense to anybody, right? But, like, they just never at the office. And I would constantly...
1: The
2: recruiters were just like, the door was always closed, and it just kind of never seemed that they were there. So I was just like, okay, well, the Army's right next door. Let me just go.
1: Just walk in.
2: Walk in, and they swarmed, and they were like, yes, like, let's get you in.
1: Yeah, exactly.
2: Yeah, so it was pretty, so I was just like, okay, like, I'm sold, you know, I'm buying. Let's do it. It was definitely... I'm not gonna lie and be like, yeah, this is the best decision. I definitely was like, maybe this isn't a good decision. Maybe I'm not ready for this.
1: Yeah.
2: I definitely was overwhelmed. Yeah, I started getting overwhelmed, but then it just kind of was like, you know, like this is the right thing to do for me.
1: Yeah. Mm-hmm. Okay. Tia, for you, was it always Air Force was the first option, or was there some?
3: The Army was the first option, but because when I think military, I'm just like Army. Mm-hmm. So I told my best friend, who I lived at the time, I was like, I'm going to join the Army, and her husband was in the Navy. She told him, he called her, and he was like, under no circumstances, let her join the Army. It's Air Force or nothing.
1: Oh,
3: and I
1: wow.
3: was like, okay.
1: You're like, okay, I guess Air Force. Yeah.
3: Right.
1: That's funny. Okay. So you are a 68 Tango.
2: Yes.
1: Animal care specialist?
2: Yes.
1: Okay.
2: Yes,
1: all right. For those who don't know exactly like what a 68 Tango is, can you kind of break that down, what it is, what you kind of do on a day to day?
2: Yes. So we are pretty much vet technicians. That is our primary role, ensuring that our military working dogs, our government owned animals are, you know, well and prepared to fight and deploy at any time. We also do take care of our POAs, which are our privately owned animals. So our service members, if they have pets, we are able to provide certain services to them at the veterinary clinic.
1: Mm-hmm.
2: Something that I do think makes us even more special as an MOS is the fact that we also do animal research for the military. So we help develop like the new products, medications, and anything for the fighting force along the way. I had the privilege to work there in one of those locations like before I came here.
1: Mm-hmm.
2: So it just definitely is
1: super.
2: Was
1: that at Fort Sam?
2: Yes, it was at Fort Sam. Yeah, at one of the research centers there. And I think it's pretty funny because we're kind of like the redheaded stepchildren of the 68 series, so
1: really?
2: the medical corps.
1: Uh-huh.
2: But we do it all. I am an anesthesiologist. I'm a pharmacist.
1: Wow.
2: I am a surgery tech. You know, I'm admin. We do everything. We have to make sure that we are fully skilled and ready to go for any emergency. So yeah, I'm very, very passionate about my job.
1: Yeah, that's good. You should talk to Marissa.
2: Yeah. Yeah, I know.
1: About the anesthesiology
2: mm-hmm.
1: thing. For those of you who are listening or watching, right, you can't see her, but she's here in the studio with us, so. Anyway, was becoming a vet tech, was that something that you wanted to do going in, or is that something that the Army kind of like suggested and that's just the route that ended up being taken, or?
2: Yes. So originally I feel like we all go through this when we're joining. We immediately think military, we're like infantry. Like I was just like, and I also was just kind of like, I just want to go. whatever you have for me. And my recruiter definitely like was like, you know what? Let's like relax. Like
1: let's
2: we
1: pump
2: can.
1: The brakes.
2: Yeah. Like I was like, let's get you something good, you know?
1: Mm-hmm.
2: So we went through a lot of different things. I was actually originally going to be Intel MOS,
1: mm-hmm, mm-hmm.
2: but I wasn't able to because of like my family background and stuff like that. So it kind of like eliminated me from there.
1: Mm-hmm.
2: And it was pretty funny because I wasn't aware that I was going to be a vet tech. I was under the impression that I was going to be a dog handler.
1: Oh, yeah. Okay. 31 kilo?
2: Yeah.
1: Yeah.
2: Yeah, okay. The way that my recruiter actually called me, I was asleep. I answered the phone like half asleep, and he's like, "We have this great opportunity. You'll be working with animals. You'll be handling them and doing all this stuff." And I was like, "Oh, I'm gonna be a dog handler." I'm like, "Yeah, sign me up."
1: Sign me up.
2: I get to AIT, and that is not. Yeah.
1: Wow. So you even went to AIT with that, with going, thinking you're gonna be something
2: exactly.
1: else. Oh,
2: I was like, "This is not what I was expecting."
1: Yeah.
2: Yeah. So it was definitely a shocker.
1: Yeah. Was it a good surprise? Then?
2: It was definitely. It was challenging.
1: Yeah.
2: Especially because I also never envisioned myself in the medical field.
1: Okay.
2: I just was like, I don't know. I guess because I never really thought about medical field as far as animals. I just thought humans, and I was like, oh, we're kind of gross, you know? Like,
1: right.
2: I don't want to do it.
1: I mean, I don't know about you.
2: But yeah, it was pretty fun an experience, and it definitely did challenge me a lot.
1: Yeah. Mm-hmm. Tia, for you, was this job, I don't know, it's not MOS, but what is it for you? It's
3: AFSC.
1: AFSC?
3: Mm-hmm.
1: Was this your first choice or?
3: No, I didn't know this was an option. My end goal has always been to be a therapist, so okay. I wanted to join for mental health. I went through all the interviews to get the job, and then I kind of had a similar situation with the dogs. I went to MEPS, and one of the guys there working, he was like, "You look like you like to work out." And I was like, "I do like to work out." He's like, "You like dogs?" And I was like, "I do like dogs." And he was like, "Security forces, you'll get to be with the dogs all day." And I was like, "Update the list." And then my recruiter called, and he was like, "Take it off your list now." And I was like, "Oh, okay, word, my bad." And then he called after I got the job for mental health, and he was like, "But listen, I have public affairs. You don't understand how cool it is. I promise you'll love it." And I was like, "Let me think about it." And then my friend, whose husband is in the Navy, she told him, he's been my saving grace since I joined. He was like, "You have to take that job. It's, you will not get a cooler job in the Air Force. You have to take it." And I was like, "All right, I believe you." So I was like, "Cool."
1: And have you found that to be true?
3: Yeah, he was right. I love this job. It's been so interesting. I've had the most fun over these 5 years.
1: Good. Mm-hmm. Good. See, there you go. That's good. You know, yeah. things kind of happen for a reason, even though you were initially thinking something else, you know, yeah. This ended up happening, and maybe that was the way it was supposed to be, you know?
2: Yeah, I mean, I still work with the handlers, right? I'm not a handler, but...
1: Yeah.
2: So they weren't fully lying to me.
1: Yeah, still loosely related.
2: Yeah.
1: Okay. We're going to take another break, of course, right? Still more to talk about, but yeah, we're going to pause there, and then we'll come back to it here in a little bit, all right?
2: It sounds good.
1: Okay.
3: All right, playing now is Jealous Type by Doja Cat.

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1: It's 10:30 this Friday morning. In the Mons, Chevres, and Brussels area, it's currently 75 degrees Fahrenheit, cloudy with a high of 87 and a low of 63. In the Brunsum, Vogel, and Kleinbruggel area, it's 73 degrees Fahrenheit, cloudy with a high of 84 and a low of 61. For your exchange rate, one U.S. dollar will get you 87 euro cents, and 1 euro will get you $1.14.

0: All right, we're back in the studio with Counselor Conversations.
1: All right, so I want to talk about a certain period in your career. In 2021, the Army sent you somewhere that not a lot of people really get to go to and experience. So you went to Egypt, right?
0: Yes, I was part of the MFO in Sinai, Egypt.
1: Okay, So what was your reaction when you found out you were going to be going there?
0: I was very, very excited. I wanted to go overseas so badly, and I just jumped on it immediately. Like, they didn't have to say anything. They were like, "Hey, Egypt is open," and I was like, "Yes." Like, when
1: right
0: do I
1: away.
0: Go? Like,
1: sign me up.
0: Yeah, sign me up. So I was very, very excited.
1: Mm-hmm. Okay, what was life like for you during those 12 months? Sorry, I can't talk right now.
0: they were good. I was expecting a lot of more like work, like as a tango, but it actually was pretty simple. We only had four working dogs, in two of the bases. And then we had like essentially morale dogs for our, other like off base locations. I definitely liked it. I was able to learn more about the other medical MOSs. So because I was not really busy with my own job, I was able to help with like the food mission and the Sierra missions. I became the unofficial translator for the hospital there, or the clinic, because we did work with the Uruguayan and the Colombian army, and they only spoke Spanish, and they were like, "We need medical care."
1: You're like, "Where's our translator?"
0: They're like, "Where's our translator?" So I ended up like learning human medicine and like learning how to work with humans because of that experience. So it was definitely fun. I got a lot of my college done as well while I was there, because there was so much downtime. But it definitely, like six months in, I was kind of like, I'm ready to go. Like, it's always the same. Rotation, man. Like, we really didn't.
1: And you still had another 6 months left.
0: Yeah, we had 6 months left, but we made the best of it for sure there.
1: Yeah. Mm-hmm. Did you have weekends off? Or?
0: Yes. So their weekends are actually Friday and Saturday. We worked on Sundays.
1: But it was
0: an interesting location. So I worked on the north, what's called North Camp. So it was more of the remote site. You just couldn't like walk out the gate and like have a good time. The south side team, they had a fun time because you were right next to the beach, and you could go out and explore the city and stuff like that. So you, in order for you to do that, you would have to like catch a bus Thursday or like catch a flight Thursday, get to South Camp, and then spend the weekend there, and then on like Sunday you had to like go back. It was I was able to explore. I went to Cairo, I went to Luxor, and explored a lot of the five-star resorts that were there.
1: Really?
0: Yeah.
1: Wow.
0: It was fun.
1: Very exciting.
0: Yeah.
1: Did you see the pyramids and all that?
0: Yes, I was able to see the pyramids. I got to like ride a camel, experience like the foods there. It was my first time eating like a camel burger. Camel meat. Yeah. Apparently it's illegal, but we ended up eating it. It's very, definitely.
2: Let me bleep that out. No one knows.
0: We didn't know at the time. No one warned us, but, it was definitely a fun experience to see a totally different culture from what I was so used to.
1: Yeah.
0: Mm-hmm. I love that opportunity for sure. I tell everybody, like, if you have the opportunity, just go for it. Yeah.
1: What's one thing, if you had a pick, that kind of surprised you the most about being there, the culture or something like that, just anything?
0: I think the location that we were in, so it was like Sharm el Sheikh in the Sinai Peninsula. I was so under the like stereotypical impression of like the Middle East and like Arab, like stuff like that. Mm-hmm. And like they're just normal, regular people. It just kind of was like, people be lying. We just like have this like thing over our heads and idea. And it was fun to explore stuff and like actually see it firsthand, how every like we're all just normal people. We just have a slightly different beliefs and cultural differences. But that's definitely something that I did like.
1: Well, it sounds like it was a really good time. Mm-hmm. I know, you know, being in the military, the Army or the Air Force, whatever, you know, a lot of people see, you know, they only think of, you know, a person as, you know, a sergeant, you know, so-and-so, you know, someone with a rank, you know, they don't really know them, you know, who they are for the person behind the uniform, if you will. Mm-hmm. So outside of work, you know, if you had to describe yourself, who is Samantha? Who is Sam?
0: Oh, Lordy. What'd you say? I wasn't prepared for that question. I'm a gym rat. I am a power lifter, at heart. Yeah. I love lifting heavy weights and moving heavy stuff, right? So I love to do that. I'm also huge on arts and crafts. So you'll see me just sitting in front of my TV and just bedazzling creating something. It's just fun. It's a little difficult here because everything's just so far away, mm-hmm. and trying to understand the language.
1: You don't have access to all the different things you would back home.
0: Yeah, you know, I was after work, I could just go to Dollar Tree, get my art crap, my stuff, and go home and just, you know, open up a bottle of wine and just, you know, bedazzle away. So I think the gym and just trying to find little things to get my mind entertained here. Definitely when I was in the States, it was definitely, I had a lot more hobbies, I would say.
1: Yeah, for sure. Yeah. You're mentioning about the arts and crafts things. I know when we had Marissa's birthday party thing, mm-hmm. the flower arrangement that you put together was something that was kind of pretty neat and unique. Yeah. It was a Prosecco bottle,
0: yeah,
1: I think. And
0: yeah, so
1: then you had the flower arrangement.
0: Yeah, I ended up getting the bottle, and then I essentially constructed a bouquet, and I put it on top. Mm-hmm. I think it was just a good idea. You know, it was a nice, neat idea. I was let me try it, see how it goes.
1: It came together pretty well, mm-hmm. I think. What brings you peace when you're stressed out?
0: I think listening to music. I just, it's interesting because I've heard this before. We listen to music, but then when we're in a dark place or a very stressful situation, you actually listen mm-hmm. to the music. And it just, I definitely use music as a way to kind of feel whatever I need to feel to decompress. And it just brings me joy, you know. Earlier we were talking about Bad Bunny. Yeah, no, I'm I have one song that I'm Bad Bunny, I have to listen to it, and it just brings me back up, and mm-hmm. I'm okay, now we're good, we're reset, ready to go and deal with whatever needs to be done.
2: Tia, which song is it? Let me find it.
0: Let's find it really quick.
1: Put it in the queue. Tia, what's something what's your escape when you're stressed out?
2: Usually it was also the gym, but I'm recovering from ACL surgery now, so my gym time looks so different. Mm-hmm. So mostly just reading, taking my husband and I will walk our dogs, and it's they're, like you said, things are far away, so we don't have a lot to do here, but
1: Are you currently reading something right now?
2: Yes.
1: Yeah? Okay. Yeah. What are you reading?
2: It's called Caraval.
1: Terrible.
2: Close, yeah.
1: Close.
0: Here you go.
1: Okay. What's something, if anything, there may not be anything, but what's something that people usually assume about you that's incorrect?
0: I think people think I'm very mean.
1: Oh.
0: I'm definitely, again, like I said, I'm very passionate when I speak, especially mm-hmm. when I'm trying to address something. Mm-hmm. So it sometimes comes off as me being a very aggressive Latina, you know? So people are just immediately why you gotta be so mean? Yeah. I'm I'm not. I was just, you know, I was just trying to,
1: passionate.
0: You know, I was just passionate
1: right.
0: about what I'm saying. People usually think I'm very, very mean, and then they get to know me and they're you're just a teddy bear. It's fine.
1: That's funny. If someone had to spend the day with you, what's something that they would be surprised to learn?
0: Ooh.
1: Tough question.
0: This is a tough question. Yeah, I'm just like, I don't know. I wanted to say I have kind of weird ADHD, but I think that's just everybody.
1: That could be the answer.
0: I was just like, I think that just in general, like how I am, I'd be talking about one thing and then I go to another and just kind of like, yeah, squirrel. I think what they would be surprised to see is how not as chaotic my life is. I feel like sometimes it just kind of looks crazy. Mm-hmm. And then I just get home and I'm just like, I just want to sit and like watch movies all day and just relax. Yeah.
1: Sure.
0: Yeah, I feel like people always think that I'm always on the go because during work, I'm constantly running back and forth. And then mm-hmm. I just get home and I'm like, okay. don't bother.
1: Just relax. Yeah. Just shut down. Mm-hmm. What's something you're currently working at to be better at, working on to be better at?
0: So it's crazy. So me and my boyfriend, actually, we were having this conversation like a couple days ago, and I was like, man, like, I think I'm very passionate about how I am and how I speak, but I lack a lot of like ability to communicate my feelings. Mm. You know, like it kind of just sometimes I feel like I know what I'm saying, but like I can't articulate the words to somebody else. And that's something that I'm working on and trying to be better at in my personal life and my professional life, to just make sure that people understand where I'm coming from with a lot of things. Mm-hmm. And it just makes you a better human being, and just like also working on not getting super emotional and like learning how to think both with my mind and with my heart, and not just like my heart and just being like, this is how I feel.
1: Tia, do you have anything that you're currently trying to work on, you know, yourself as a person, trying to get better at? You're like, no, I'm perfect.
2: Having a degree, I'm working on that. That's something I would like to improve on, you know, big brain stuff.
1: Right.
2: Yeah. Mm-hmm.
1: Okay, good. Good. I think we got to take one more break, right?
2: Yes, sir.
1: So we're definitely going to get back to it, but we'll put a pause right there.
2: All right. Coming up next is Happened to Me by Russell Dickerson.

And just like that, our time together is over. But no worries, DJ Sia will be here to hang out with you this afternoon. This was Tea Time with me, DJ Tia. I hope you found clarity, better music, or at the very least, a new book recommendation. News and Sports Roundup are next, so just keep it right where it is on 106.5 on Shape here on AFN Benelux, the Eagle, serving America's best.

0: Preston from ABC News. I'm Sherry Preston. New details on that fatal ICE shooting of a Mexican man in Houston this week. Homeland Security officials telling ABC News the husband and father was not the target of the federal operation, prompting officers to try to stop his vehicle.
1: Undocumented migrants are humans.
2: His son's calling for an independent investigation, saying their father was doing nothing illegal and would have complied had he known the men in unmarked vehicles were officers. The agents were not wearing body cams. A Homeland Security spokesperson is blaming Democrats and the partial government shutdowns for the delay in issuing them to officers.
0: ABC's Lana Moise. A new report revealing a possible reason that President Trump didn't take his brand new Air Force One when he left the NATO summit in Turkey. Details from ABC's Karen Waugh.
3: The Wall Street Journal reporting Israel recently shared intelligence with the U.S. about a new Iranian plot to assassinate President Trump. At the NATO summit in Turkey earlier this week, Trump spoke about Iranian threats against him.
4: They want to take out the U.S. leader, me, on whatever list.
3: Those comments came shortly before the president departed Turkey in the older Air Force One plane instead of the newly retrofitted jet gifted by Qatar. Earlier this week, sources told ABC News the Secret Service urged the president to make the switch.
0: After 2 days of back-and-forth air attacks between the U.S. and Iran, a U.S. official says technical talks continue over nuclear issues. Democrats hoping to take back control of the U.S. Senate, focusing on the state of Maine, where candidate Graham Plattner has suspended his campaign after accusations of sex assault.
5: Seven candidates already running to replace him. Some, like former state Senate President Troy Jackson, a logger, hoping to inherit Plattner's working-class mantle.
6: What they consider a pickup truck progressive.
5: Democrats already eager to shift their focus from Plattner's scandals to Republican Senator Susan Collins.
0: That's ABC's Jay O'Brien in Washington. 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
7: This is your News in One. Reporting for AFN Europe, I'm Army Staff Sergeant Rebecca Wall. U.S. Army Garrison Poland marked the 250th anniversary of American independence by celebrating with the local community in Poznan, Poland. The historic milestone celebration highlighted the partnership between the United States and Poland while honoring American independence. The event strengthened the relationship that supports the U.S. Army's mission in Poland and reinforces a shared goal of regional security on the eastern flank. USAG Poland Command Sergeant Major Alejandro Omar says building relationships shows our long-term investment in Poland.
8: Celebrations like this are important because it just builds teamwork and camaraderie between us, our service members here, and the community. It really shows our resolve that we're here to stay.
7: The events will continue throughout the year as communities around the world commemorate the nation's 250th anniversary. That was your News in One. I'm Army Staff Sergeant Rebecca Wall.
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10: Spain and Belgium play in Los Angeles at 3 o'clock Eastern time, with the winner facing France in the semifinals next week. France a winner on Thursday against Morocco 2-0. U.S. midfielder Christian Pulisic is going to miss weeks of action because of a microfracture and bone bruise in his lower right leg. More than 33 million people in the U.S. watched Monday's round of 16 match featuring the Americans and Belgium. It's the most watched soccer match in U.S. television viewing history. In baseball, Brewers were 8-4 winners against the Cardinals. Marlins beat the Mariners 8-4. Rangers took care of the Angels 7-6 by scoring one in the bottom of the ninth. Jesus Luzardo struck out 11, and the Phillies 1-0 win against the Reds. Diamondbacks won in San Diego 3-1. Giants over the Rockies 8-2. And the Tigers were 4-1 winners against the A's. The NCAA announced Wichita, Kansas, in addition to Dayton, Ohio, will serve as the opening round sites for the 2027 and 2028 men's NCAA basketball tournament.
9: Yeah.

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7: This day in Army history, June 28th, 1778. The Battle of Monmouth took place during the Revolutionary War. After evacuating Philadelphia on June 18th, British General Sir Henry Clinton marched 10,000 soldiers to New York City. General Washington's Continental Army followed closely behind. On the morning of June 28th, the American advance guard under Major General Charles Lee attacked Clinton's rear guard at Monmouth, New Jersey. He failed to press his early advantage, and Clinton ordered a counterattack. A confused American retreat began. Washington hurried forward and met Lee moving away from the battle. Washington relieved him from command, halted the retreat, and rallied the army, repulsing four enemy assaults. Although a tactical draw, the Continental Army demonstrated it could fight on equal terms. For more information about the Army's proud history, go to history.army.mil.
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0: military and nation financially strong, we have to guard against fraud, waste, and abuse. Consider this real-life example. The DOD IG hotline received a call about the misuse of funds for a project in Alaska. An audit couldn't determine if the project was viable, but a report with the right information saved the Air Force $20 million. Report fraud, waste, and abuse through your chain of command. If you can't, use the DOD IG hotline, dodig.mil/hotline. 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Consider this real-life example. The DOD IG hotline received a call about the misuse of funds for a project in Alaska. An audit couldn't determine if the project was viable, but a report with the right information saved the Air Force $20 million. Report fraud, waste, and abuse through your chain of command. If you can't, use the DOD IG hotline, dodig.mil/hotline.
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4: Yeah.

0: Chris Foster, Fox News. A Mexican immigrant shot and killed by federal agents during a traffic stop in Houston Tuesday was not the target of their search, Homeland Security says, and neither were the three Mexicans in the van he was driving. The agents were looking for two Guatemalan men they thought were in the van. And Fox's Tom Graham reports that Mexico's foreign minister wants criminal charges in this case and others.
1: According to the Mexican government, 14 migrants have died while in ICE custody, while three others were killed during immigration operations. The announcement came following protest over the deadly shooting of Lorenzo Salgado Araujo by an ICE agent this week. He was a Mexican national living in Houston. ICE says Araujo attempted to ram the agent with his vehicle when he was shot.
0: And the men with him tell the Washington Post that's a lie. Iran's Supreme Leader Ayatollah Ali Khamenei is buried in his hometown Mashhad after a six-day multi-city funeral procession. He and other family members were killed on the first day of U.S.-Israel airstrikes in February. And the Wall Street Journal reports Israel shared intelligence with President Trump that Iran was considering a new plan to assassinate him. According to Utah, here's a secondhand confession from the man accused of murdering Charlie Kirk. Here's Fox's Jamie Painter.
2: Lance Twiggs, the former roommate, romantic partner of Tyler Robinson, described how he confessed to the killing of Charlie Kirk at least three times. First, in a handwritten note left the morning of the shooting at their apartment, prosecutors say Robinson wrote, quote, I had the opportunity to take out Charlie Kirk, and I took it. In text messages to Twiggs, Robinson said he targeted Kirk because he, quote, had enough of his hatred. And on the day after the shooting in their apartment, Twiggs said Robinson was going to turn himself in.
0: And he wished he hadn't done it, the roommate says. The hearing's for a judge to determine if there's enough evidence to go to trial. Victor Marx is declared the winner of Oklahoma's Republican primary for governor. He's the founder of the All Things Possible Ministry, facing State Attorney General Democrat Phil Weiser in November. 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
3: News in One. Reporting for AFN Europe, I'm Army Staff Sergeant Rebecca Wall. U.S. Army Garrison Poland marked the 250th anniversary of American independence by celebrating with the local community in Poznan, Poland. The historic milestone celebration highlighted the partnership between the United States and Poland while honoring American independence. The event strengthened the relationship that supports the U.S. Army's mission in Poland and reinforces a shared goal of regional security on the eastern flank. USAG Poland Command Sergeant Major Alejandro Romar says building relationships shows our long-term investment in Poland.
4: Celebrations like this are important because it just builds teamwork and camaraderie between us, our service members here, and the community. It really shows our resolve that we're here to stay.
3: The events will continue throughout the year as communities around the world commemorate the nation's 250th anniversary. That was your News in One. I'm Army Staff Sergeant Rebecca Wall.
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6: Spain and Belgium play in Los Angeles at 3 o'clock Eastern time, with the winner facing France in the semifinals next week. France a winner on Thursday against Morocco 2-0. U.S. midfielder Christian Pulisic's going to miss weeks of action because of a microfracture and bone bruise in his lower right leg. More than 33 million people in the U.S. watched Monday's round of 16 match featuring the Americans and Belgium. It's the most watched soccer match in U.S. television viewing history. In baseball, Brewers were 8-4 winners against the Cardinals. Marlins beat the Mariners 8-4. Rangers took care of the Angels 7-6 by scoring one in the bottom of the ninth. Jesus Luzardo struck out 11, and the Phillies 1-0 win against the Reds. Diamondbacks won in San Diego 3-1. Giants over the Rockies 8-2. And the Tigers were 4-1 winners against the A's. The NCAA announced Wichita, Kansas, in addition to Dayton, Ohio, will serve as the opening round sites for the 2027 and 2028 men's NCAA basketball tournament.
5: From home to base.

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1: 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And that's the bottom line.
2: John Paul Jones was a hero of the American Revolutionary War and is often called the father of the American Navy. Scottish by birth and Virginian by choice, he volunteered early in the War of Independence. During the most famous of his daring naval raids along the British coast, his outgunned ship was on fire and taking on water. When asked if he would admit defeat, he famously replied,
3: "I have not yet begun to fight."
2: In the end, the British commander surrendered. John Paul Jones, an American patriot.
4: At DOEA, we care deeply about the people who serve in our classrooms. That's why we are proud to announce an ambitious new teacher hiring initiative. 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If you join the Department of War Education Activity, you'll be saying yes to one of the greatest opportunities available anywhere in education. 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

0: Hey, what you doing?
1: Just playing and talking to my friends about moving. Again. You know all the great stuff that comes with a PCS move.
0: Oh, come on. It'll be okay. You know, I heard about a band looking for a new bass player whose influences are Geddy Lee and Flea. Sound like anyone you know or...
1: Wow, really?
0: Yeah, that's what I'm saying.
1: Some guys when we're moving are looking for a bass player? That is so cool.
2: A PCS move can be tough, especially for kids. Helping them plug into activities at your new post will make your move that much better for them and you.
3: Yeah. Good morning, crayons. It's time for roll call before the students get here. Brown.
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0: stay locked on the Eagle.
1: Preston. The Harris County Prosecutor's Office in Houston launching its own investigation into the ICE-involved fatal shooting of an undocumented immigrant who had been living in the U.S. for more than 30 years. That probe, separate from the one Homeland Security is conducting, says ABC's Jim Ryan.
2: After meeting with the family of Lorenzo Salgado Araujo, Harris County District Attorney Sean Tears says his office is looking into the possibility that the ICE agents who killed the 52-year-old committed state crimes, including murder. He tells Houston Public Media.
3: We are going to investigated, and if someone committed that crime, you don't get to hide behind a badge.
2: Tier says he's at a disadvantage because DHS has control over the evidence. ICE says its agents acted in self-defense after Salgado Araujo tried to run them over in his van. Jim Ryan, ABC News.
1: A wildfire in Spain has killed at least a dozen people, making it one of the deadliest on record there. Soaring temperatures once again gripping much of the country. There could be more record-breaking heat in this country as well over the weekend. The U.S. and Iran said to be still working on technical negotiations over Iran's nuclear program. However, says ABC's Karen Waugh,
4: tensions remain high in the Middle East. The U.S. now expanding its targets beyond military sites, striking a railroad bridge that Iran says it quickly repaired. Iran responded with its own wave of missiles and explosive drones, targeting U.S. forces across the region, including Bahrain, Kuwait, and Jordan.
1: A nominating convention for the Democrats' next Senate candidate in Maine will begin on Monday. Now that Graham Plattner has pulled his name off the ballot, this man in Portland says he's not sure who to consider next.
5: I don't know. Yeah, I don't like Susan Collins. I don't like the baggage she carries. But I don't know.
1: A former girlfriend accusing Plattner of sexual assault, which he denies, along with other allegations that have surfaced in recent days. You're listening to ABC News.
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7: I'm Private First Class Taewon Han. In Guam, Navy security forces have conducted active shooter training during Citadel Pacific 2026. The annual exercise was designed to improve force protection and overall security readiness at Navy installations. In Hawaii, U.S. Marines and Republic of Korea Marines have conducted live fire machine gun training during Exercise Rim of the Pacific 2026. The training enhanced combat readiness while strengthening cooperation and joint operability between the two allied forces. In Japan, thousands have gathered for the 2026 Okinawa Memorial Day ceremony to honor those who died in the Battle of Okinawa. The event highlighted the cornerstone of peace as a symbol of remembrance and the shared commitment to lasting peace. This has been your Pacific Pulse. I'm Private First Class Taewon Han.
6: From the Fox Sports Studios in Los Angeles,
8: Spain and Belgium play in Los Angeles at 3 o'clock Eastern time, with the winner facing France in the semifinals next week. France a winner on Thursday against Morocco 2-0. U.S. midfielder Christian Pulisic is going to miss weeks of action because of a microfracture and bone bruise in his lower right leg. More than 33 million people in the U.S. watched Monday's round of 16 match featuring the Americans and Belgium. It's the most watched soccer match in U.S. television viewing history. In baseball, Brewers were 8-4 winners against the Cardinals. Marlins beat the Mariners 8-4. Rangers took care of the Angels 7-6 by scoring one in the bottom of the ninth. Jesus Luzardo struck out 11, and the Phillies 1-0 win against the Reds. Diamondbacks won in San Diego 3-1. Giants over the Rockies 8-2. And the Tigers were 4-1 winners against the A's. The NCAA announced Wichita, Kansas, in addition to Dayton, Ohio, will serve as the opening round sites for the 2027 and 2028 men's NCAA basketball tournament.
9: AFN, the Eagle.

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3: 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That could my seat. 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

0: So I got my 2 mile run in. I think I'm ready for my PT test.
1: Yeah, I got this paper for the copier. I'm ready for a nap.
0: You what?
1: I had to go all the way to the supply room to get it.
0: Wait, you're that exhausted from carrying a ream of paper?
1: Hey, 2 reams, okay? That's like 1,000 sheets all the way down the hall.
0: Dude, you'll never be able to pass a PT test. Just 20 minutes of exercise a day would make a big difference. Before you know it, you'll be able to carry a whole box of paper.
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8: This is your News in One. Reporting for AFN Europe, I'm Army Staff Sergeant Rebecca Wall. U.S. Army Garrison Poland marked the 250th anniversary of American independence by celebrating with the local community in Poznan, Poland. The historic milestone celebration highlighted the partnership between the United States and Poland while honoring American independence. The event strengthened the relationship that supports the U.S. Army's mission in Poland and reinforces a shared goal of regional security on the eastern flank. USAG Poland Command Sergeant Major Alejandro Romar says building relationships shows our long-term investment in Poland.
9: Celebrations like this are important because it just builds teamwork and camaraderie between us, our service members here, and the community. It really shows our resolve that we're here to stay.
8: The events will continue throughout the year as communities around the world commemorate the nation's 250th anniversary. That was your News in One. I'm Army Staff Sergeant Rebecca Wall.
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0: there a problem?
1: Ma'am, I'm Detective Mo Mayday, and this is Detective Bruce Cannon. We're with the Crime Prevention Police. Is this your residence?
0: Yes. Is something wrong?
2: We're investigating a potential crime scene. You left home without locking the door, and someone could rob you when you leave.
0: What if I am robbed?
1: That's not our job, ma'am. Call the real police.
3: Lock up when you leave home. Fight crime. It's personal.
0: Me, is there a problem?
1: Ma'am, I'm Detective Mo Mayday, and this is Detective Bruce Cannon. We're with the Crime Prevention Police. Is this your residence?
0: Yes. Is something wrong?
2: We're investigating a potential crime scene. You left home without locking the door, and someone could rob you when you leave.
0: What if I am robbed?
1: That's not our job, ma'am. Call the real police.
3: Lock up when you leave home. Fight crime. It's personal.
4: Welcome to this week's Reflective Moments of America's Military. On July 3rd, 1863, the Battle of Gettysburg concluded after General Robert E. Lee launched a 12,500-man frontal assault known as Pickett's Charge. Marching across open fields under brutal Union fire, the Confederate advance briefly breached the stone wall, but was repulsed with over 50% casualties. This devastating defeat broke the Confederate offensive, forcing Lee's retreat and permanently turning the tide of the Civil War. Stay tuned for more next week.
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5: Whoa, you've been everywhere. 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
1: Break in the action. I'm Chris Foster, Fox News. The military reports no new airstrikes in Iran or retaliatory attacks targeting neighbors hosting American troops after two nights of strikes. New York Times reports Qatari mediators are in talks with both sides to de-escalate.
2: President Trump still saying the diplomatic channel does still remain open. Israel now sharing intelligence with D.C., showing that Iran has developed a new plot to assassinate President Trump. And there were numerous banners at the Ayatollah's funeral calling for President Trump's death.
1: Fox's Benjamin Hall. Hearing for a judge to determine whether there's enough evidence to try Tyler Robinson for Charlie Kirk's murder wraps up today in Utah.
3: Lance Twiggs, the former roommate, romantic partner of Tyler Robinson, described how he confessed to the killing of Charlie Kirk at least three times. First, in a handwritten note left the morning of the shooting at their apartment. Prosecutors say Robinson wrote, quote, "I had the opportunity to take out Charlie Kirk, and I took it." In text messages to Twiggs, Robinson said he targeted Kirk because he, quote, "had enough of his hatred." And on the day after the shooting in their apartment, Twiggs said Robinson was going to turn himself in.
1: Fox's Chandley Painter. A D.C. planning commission gives preliminary approval to President Trump's plan for a 250-foot triumphal arch near Arlington National Cemetery.
4: Ahead of the vote, dozens of residents voiced opposition to the project, arguing the arch would block views from the cemetery and ruin the D.C. skyline. Final approval could come as soon as September when the commission next meet, but members say they still want information on the arch's violation of the city's height law, restricting how tall structures can be. Administration attorneys have argued the law does not apply to federal buildings. At the White House, Jared Halpern, Fox News.
1: And President Trump has pushed out the last three members of a bipartisan election commission, firing two Democrats with a Republican resigning. The other Republican quit in April. That commission was established in 2003 to set up standards for state voting systems and provide funding for upgrades. America's listening to Fox News.
5: 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One way is to use special programs like Skype, iChat, or many of the various instant messengers that are often built into most new computers. 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With this method, phone and video calls can be made at no additional cost, but you may have to schedule them beforehand. W.incharge.org.
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7: Spain and Belgium play in Los Angeles at 3 o'clock Eastern time, with the winner facing France in the semifinals next week. France a winner on Thursday against Morocco 2-0. U.S. midfielder Christian Pulisic is going to miss weeks of action because of a microfracture and bone bruise in his lower right leg. More than 33 million people in the U.S. watched Monday's round of 16 match featuring the Americans and Belgium. It's the most watched soccer match in U.S. television viewing history. In baseball, Brewers were 8-4 winners against the Cardinals. Marlins beat the Mariners 8-4. Rangers took care of the Angels 7-6 by scoring one in the bottom of the ninth. Jesus Luzardo struck out 11 in the Phillies 1-0 win against the Reds. Diamondbacks won in San Diego 3-1. Giants over the Rockies 8-2. And the Tigers were 4-1 winners against the A's. The NCAA announced Wichita, Kansas, in addition to Dayton, Ohio, will serve as the opening round sites for the 2027 and 2028 men's NCAA basketball tournament.
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0: Serving U.S. forces across Europe.

afternoon, and welcome to Sunset Sessions. I'm DJ Sai, hanging out with you for the drive home with great music, a few laughs, and enough random facts to make you sound way smarter than you actually are. Coming up this hour, we're talking about the three things you probably touch every single day and should probably be washing your hands after. One of them is something where you're almost definitely holding right now. We'll get into that and after the next few songs right here on AFM Metal X the Eagle, serving America's best. But first, let's get back to the music, starting with Residuals by Chris Brown.

Here's something that'll make you think twice before grabbing breakfast. Apparently, there are three things you should always wash your hands after touching. And odds are you've already touched at least one of them today, so congratulations, we're all in this together. First up, touch screens and pin pads. ATMs, self-checkout kiosks, restaurant ordering screens, basically anything where hundreds of strangers have been aggressively tapping the same spot all day long. If you've ever watched someone cough into their hand and then immediately hit the card reader, you know exactly why this made the list. Second is grocery cart handles. Think about it. Those carts have been touched by everyone from the guy buying cereal to the person who just picked up a package of raw chicken and decided hand sanitizer was optional. And finally, and last but not least, we have your phone, which is honestly kind of gross when you stop and think about it. It goes everywhere with you, the gym, your car, your desk, the kitchen, and yes, probably the bathroom too. Then we hold it right up against our face like it's perfectly clean. So here's your reminder for today. Wash your hands, wipe down your phone every once in a while, and maybe don't hand it to someone else right after they've been eating greasy fries. And if you're feeling a little under the weather despite your best efforts, don't try to tough it out. The Shape Healthcare Facility is there to help keep our community healthy. But hopefully a little soap and water means you won't have to pay them a visit anytime soon.

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1: On this edition of the AFN Benelux Report, Cybercamp, and a tour of Aachen, students interested in cybersecurity will have the chance to develop new skills through a hands-on summer training program. Senior Airman Brown has more on the story.
2: The Air Force Association Cybercamp is returning to shape this July, giving students the opportunity to explore cybersecurity through interactive training. The camp is designed for students in grades 6 through 12 and introduces real-world cyber defense skills in a fun, team-oriented environment. Major Jonathan Sherwood with the Civil Air Patrol explains what participants can expect.
3: Hands-on course, so we're not talking about a CBT where Tina's going to come over here with her MyTunes CD and whatnot like that. It's not going to be your annual cybersecurity awareness piece. Air Force Association has actually done an outstanding job here. They have virtual machines that have been prepped, Windows and Linux images. So whenever you're talking about the course itself, you start off Monday, we'll have a little bit of talk about cybersecurity, but then we're going to dive straight into a Windows lab. We're going to actually do some hands-on security practices in a Windows lab. Same thing whenever we pick up on Wednesday, a little bit of cybersecurity talk, and then we're going to dive straight into a Linux lab there and actually get into that. The entire event actually culminates with a competition at the end of the week. So whenever you're looking at that, your students are going to have a Windows and a Linux image. You're going to have a live scoring engine in the background here. So they're going to be hands-on. They're going to be making changes to those images, and they're going to get real-time feedback and have a little bit of a friendly competition there in terms of if they made the system more secure or made the system less secure there. It's a great environment. It's a really great time.
2: The camp will be held July 20th, 22nd, 23rd, and 24th at the Shape International Library. Students that are interested should register by July 15th by emailing Lieutenant Colonel Daniel Walker at daniel.walker@overseas.cap.gov.
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on July 23rd. 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That's the AFN Benelux Report. I'm Staff Sergeant Tia Herring.

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1: Good afternoon and welcome. We're going to be doing our weather forecast for our key locations as of 2:30 p.m. today. In Shevardsbro-Simone, skies are mostly cloudy, but it's still a warm afternoon with temperatures around 85 degrees Fahrenheit. Expect highs to top out near 87 degrees before cooling down to around 63 degrees Fahrenheit overnight. A moderate high temperature warning remains in effect across Haina as a prolonged stretch of hot weather continues through the weekend. Over in Kleinbrogel, Vogel, and Brunson, conditions are partly sunny with temperatures around 82 degrees Fahrenheit. Highs will reach the mid-80s before easing into the low 60s tonight. Saturday and Sunday will be even warmer with highs climbing into the upper 80s to low 90s across much of the region. So it is a warm one, but the clouds are going to make it just enough off the edge to make it a little more comfortable than the last heat wave. If you've been putting off getting outside, the afternoon isn't a bad time to knock a few things off the list. Just, don't forget to wear sunscreen.

Coming up, two teenagers thought a driverless taxi was the perfect place to make some terrible decisions, until the car had other plans. Turns out getting snitched on by AI is a real thing. I'll cover more on the story right after this.

Here's a reminder that technology is always watching and apparently sometimes is judging too. So two 15-year-olds in California thought a self-driving Waymo would be the perfect place to make some questionable decisions. According to police, they were riding around drinking alcohol and shooting water beads out of a toy gun at people outside the car. The problem, the car wasn't just driving, it was paying attention. Waymo's onboard cameras detected that what was going on, alerted the company's support team, and then calmly pulled into a shopping center parking lot. A few minutes later, police showed up and detained both teens. Imagine getting snitched on by the car you're riding in. You know, you don't even get the awkward sounds from the driver because obviously there isn't one. So it's a weird situation. So if you ever hop into a self-driving taxi, maybe act like your grandma's sitting in the front seat. Because chances are somebody's watching. And unlike your friends, the car isn't going to cover for you. But if you're looking for something a little more fun and a lot less likely to end with a visit from the police, check out the movie time at the Sheriff's Library. It's starting tomorrow from 1 to 3 p.m. It's free, family-friendly, and the only thing you'll have to worry about is whether someone beats you to the popcorn. For more information on this event and other events in the Sheriff's area, you can always head over to the Sheriff's Army and Bureau website.

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That's going to do it for this hour of Sunset Sessions. We covered why your phone is probably dirtier than you think and learned that if you're going to make bad decisions, maybe don't do it in a self-driving car. News and sports are coming up next, and I'll be back afterwards with more music, more stories, and plenty more to get you through the afternoon. Stay locked in with me, DJ Sai, right here on AFM Metalix the Eagle, serving America's best. 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

0: can't stop the spirits when they need you. 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
1: From ABC News, I'm Sherry Preston. As we head into the weekend, a warning about a parasitic infection that is making life miserable for people in at least 18 states. ABC's Jim Ryan has more on its spread.
2: The CDC is trying to trace the source of the cyclosporiasis that has sickened over 1,000 people in Michigan alone, but with cases reported in 17 more states. The best way to avoid the fatigue, stomach cramps, and severe diarrhea that comes with cyclosporiasis is to thoroughly wash your hands before preparing food and to thoroughly wash the fresh produce you're preparing.
1: Taco Bell pulling tomatoes, lettuce, cilantro, and raw onions from its menu in hard-hit Michigan. Severe flooding in central Missouri. Reynolds and Iron counties fielding reports of multiple campsites with campers in trees unable to get down. Swift water teams from around the state are helping out. Extreme heat warnings for much of the country over the weekend. And in Spain, the heat wave triggering wildfires that have so far claimed a dozen lives. The ICE agents involved in a deadly shooting this week in Houston were not wearing body cameras, but they say 52-year-old Lorenzo Salgado Araujo was using his vehicle as a weapon.
3: The Washington Post now reporting migrants who were in the car with Salgado Araujo through statements given to their lawyer dispute key parts of ICE's narrative. One writing, it is impossible for them to say that they were going to get run over. There were no officers in front of or behind the vehicle. They were on the sides.
1: ABC's Jay O'Brien. DHS officials say Salgado was pulled over because he resembled the target of another investigation. Following final funeral services for former Ayatollah Ali Khamenei in Iran, there have been no new U.S. attacks. However, says ABC's Martha Raddatz,
4: Iran is still bracing for additional strikes from the U.S. after Iran launched missiles and drones at U.S. military facilities in Bahrain, Kuwait, and Jordan. All of those missiles were intercepted.
1: ABC's Martha Raddatz, you're listening to ABC News.
5: This is your News in One. Reporting for AFN Europe, I'm Army Staff Sergeant Rebecca Wall. U.S. Army Garrison Poland marked the 250th anniversary of American independence by celebrating with the local community in Poznan, Poland. The historic milestone celebration highlighted the partnership between the United States and Poland while honoring American independence. The event strengthened the relationship that supports the U.S. Army's mission in Poland and reinforces a shared goal of regional security on the eastern flank. USAG Poland Command Sergeant Major Alejandro Romar says, building relationships shows our long-term investment in Poland.
6: Celebrations like this are important because it just builds teamwork and camaraderie between us, our service members here, and the community. It really shows our resolve that we're here to stay.
5: The events will continue throughout the year as communities around the world commemorate the nation's 250th anniversary. That was your News in One. I'm Army Staff Sergeant Rebecca Wall.
7: Spain and Belgium play in Los Angeles at 3 o'clock Eastern time, with the winner facing France in the semifinals next week. France a winner on Thursday against Morocco 2-0. U.S. midfielder Christian Pulisic is going to miss weeks of action because of a microfracture and bone bruise in his lower right leg. More than 33 million people in the U.S. watched Monday's round of 16 match featuring the Americans and Belgium. It's the most watched soccer match in U.S. television viewing history. In baseball, Brewers were 8-4 winners against the Cardinals. Marlins beat the Mariners 8-4. Rangers took care of the Angels 7-6 by scoring one in the bottom of the ninth. Jesus Luzardo struck out 11, and the Phillies 1-0 win against the Reds. Diamondbacks won in San Diego 3-1. Giants over the Rockies 8-2. And the Tigers were 4-1 winners against the A's. The NCAA announced Wichita, Kansas, in addition to Dayton, Ohio, will serve as the opening round sites for the 2027 and 2028 men's NCAA basketball tournament.
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afternoon and welcome back to Sunset Sessions. I'm DJ Sai, hanging out with you for the drive home with great music, a few laughs, and just enough random conversations to make the traffic a little more bearable. Coming up this hour, we're talking about a wedding that reportedly costs up to $30 million. Seriously, if you think weddings are expensive now, wait until you hear where all that money supposedly went. That's coming up after the next few songs right here on AFN, Benelux Eagles, serving America's best. Stick around, and first, let's get back to the music, starting with Just Like Fire by Pink.

So apparently love is expensive, really expensive. A wedding website is claiming that Taylor Swift and Travis Kelce's wedding came with a price tag somewhere between $20 and $30 million. I don't even want to know what the security deposit looked like on that. Just renting the venue, reportedly $5 to $10 million. That's before a single guest even walked through the door. Flowers, decor, carpets, lighting, all the things people spend about 5 seconds looking at before heading for the food, that reportedly added another $5 million. Then there's the catering and logistics for around 1,100 guests, which came in another $2.5 to $3 million. At that point, I'd be telling everyone to eat before they show up. Meanwhile, my biggest wedding expense would probably be convincing everyone that pizza counts as catering and folding chairs are rustic, you know? My favorite detail, though, is Travis's brother, Jason Kelce, said he drank way more than 15 beers that night. You know, honestly, after hearing the price tag, I'd probably need a few myself. So if you're stressing over your wedding budget, just remember, if you're not spending the price of a private island on centerpieces, you're probably doing just fine. And if your idea of a great night is a lot more budget-friendly, head over to the B3 Sports Bar here on Shape. You'll still get great food, cold drinks, and a good time, and your tab will just be a little less than $30 million. For more information on the B3 Sports Bar, you can always head over to the Shape Today website.

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1: On this edition of the AFN Benelux Report, Cybercamp, and Tour of Aachen, students interested in cybersecurity will have the chance to develop new skills through a hands-on summer training program. Senior Airman Brown has more on the story.
2: The Air Force Association Cybercamp is returning to shape this July, giving students the opportunity to explore cybersecurity through interactive training. The camp is designed for students in grades 6 through 12 and introduces real-world cyber defense skills in a fun, team-oriented environment. Major Jonathan Sherwood with the Civil Air Patrol explains what participants can expect.
3: Hands-on course, so we're not talking about a CBT where Tina's going to come over here with her MyTune CD and whatnot like that. It's not going to be your annual cybersecurity awareness piece. Air Force Association has actually done an outstanding job here. They have virtual machines that have been prepped, Windows and Linux images. So whenever you're talking about the course itself, you start off Monday, we'll have a little bit of talk about cybersecurity, but then we're going to dive straight into a Windows lab. We're going to actually do some hands-on security practices in a Windows lab. Same thing whenever we pick up on Wednesday, a little bit of cybersecurity talk, and then we're going to dive straight into a Linux lab there and actually get into that. The entire event actually culminates with a competition at the end of the week. So whenever you're looking at that, your students are going to have a Windows and a Linux image. You're going to have a live scoring engine in the background here. So they're going to be hands-on. They're going to be making changes to those images, and they're going to get real-time feedback and have a little bit of a friendly competition there in terms of if they made the system more secure or made the system less secure there. It's a great environment. It's a really great time.
2: The camp will be held July 20th, 22nd, 23rd, and 24th at the Shape International Library. Students that are interested should register by July 15th by emailing Lieutenant Colonel Daniel Walker at daniel.walker@overseas.cap.gov.
1: 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That's the AFN Benelux Report. I'm Staff Sergeant Tia Herring.

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1: Good afternoon and welcome. We're down to the current weather conditions for our key locations as of 3:30 p.m. today. In Chievres, Brussels, and Mullen, skies are mostly cloudy and temperatures have climbed to around 86 degrees Fahrenheit this afternoon. Expect a high near 87 before temperatures ease into the low 60s overnight. A moderate high temperature warning remains in effect across Hainaut as the warm pattern continues through the weekend with highs pushing into the 90s over the next several days. Over in Kleinbrogel, Vogel, and Brunson, conditions are partly sunny and warm with temperatures around 83 degrees Fahrenheit. Afternoon highs will top out in the mid-80s before cooling into the low 60s tonight. Expect even hotter weather Saturday through Monday with widespread highs in the upper 80s to low 90s. So the afternoon heat has settled in, but at least a few clouds are helping take the edge off. If you're heading out after work, it'll still be warm enough for dinner on the patio or a walk around town. Just keep the water bottle handy because summer isn't letting up anytime soon.

0: 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One new spot is promising pastries, premium coffee, and a high-end fueling experience. Because apparently filling up your tank wasn't expensive enough already. We'll get into it after this song right here on AFM Metal Eagles serving America's meals.
1: With me because you look so fine that I really want to make you mine. You look so fine that I really want to make you mine. 4, 5, 6, come on and get your kicks. Now you don't need to mind.

wanna be my girl. Take my hand and come with me, because you look so fine that I really want to make you mine. You look so fine that I really want to make you mine. 4, 5, 6, come on and get your kicks. Now you don't need money with a face like that, do ya?

So apparently filling up your gas is about to become an experience. A new luxury gas station called Maggie's Refuel is set up to open in Beverly Hills next week. And it's basically trying to turn a fuel stop into a destination. Instead of stale hot dogs that have been sitting under a heat lamp since Tuesday, they're talking fresh pastries from local bakeries, premium soft serve ice cream, specialty coffee, EV charging, and what they're calling a more curated shopping experience. Basically, they're trying to make you forget you stopped because your gas light came on. The idea was inspired by convenience stores in Japan and highway rest stops in Italy. But the internet has already started roasting it. Some people are calling it woke Buc-ee's, while others are just wondering why a gas station needs to be fancy in the first place. Personally, though, I'm pretty easy to impress. If the pumps work, the bathrooms are clean, and the coffee doesn't taste like burnt regret, you know, you've already got my business. I'm already there. I guess we'll find out next year if people are really looking for a luxury gas station or if they just want to fill up their tank and get back on the road. And speaking of taking care of your ride, don't forget about the Chiavas Auto Skills Center. You don't need a luxury gas station to give your car some attention. Whether it's routine maintenance or tackling a project yourself, they've got the tools and workspace to help keep your vehicle running its best. For more information on the Chiavas Auto Skills Center, you can always head over to the Chiavas Army MDRO website.

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3: When I was in Afghanistan, I just couldn't get out of a funk. I was going through the motions and just doing my job. I wasn't sure what was wrong. I just knew that something was off. After I got home, I self-referred to behavioral health. At first, I was hesitant, but after going in and talking to them, I was diagnosed and started treatment. Getting counseling, medication, or whatever help you need isn't something to be ashamed of or embarrassed about. You're not alone. 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I did, and I've started feeling better every day since.
4: 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Hey.

that's going to do it for this hour of Sunset Sessions. We learned that gas stations might be getting a luxury makeover, although I'm still just happy if the pump works on the first try. News and sports are coming up next, and I'll be back right after with more music, more stories, and more to get you through the rest of your afternoon. Stick around with me, DJ Saya, right here on AFM Metalix, the Eagles, serving America's best. To finish this hour, we have Rhythm Nation by Janet Jackson.

0: take it down a notch. I'm Chris Foster, Fox News. Fox confirms Qatari mediators are in Iran trying to de-escalate the resumption of fighting with the U.S. and get back to peace negotiations. There have been no strikes from either side today. The Wall Street Journal reports President Trump's been warned about a new Iran assassination attempt.
1: They've got a source telling them that Israel relayed to the U.S. intelligence about a new plot to assassinate President Trump. And frankly, it doesn't come as a surprise. The Iranians in particular have not been subtle. The banners that they displayed during the final day of the funeral for the late Grand Ayatollah Ali Khamenei in Mashhad, Iran, the banners read, "We will kill Trump." Comments from the mourners were, "By the blood of the martyred Ayatollah, we will kill Trump," and things of that nature.
0: Fox's Mike Tobin in Tel Aviv, Israel. President Trump on Truth Social says he will not sign a bipartisan housing bill to protest Congress not also passing new voting laws. That housing bill becomes automatically law tonight if he doesn't veto it. Today's the last day of a hearing for a judge in Utah to determine whether there's enough evidence to put Tyler Robinson on trial for Charlie Kirk's murder, and yesterday heard about a confession.
2: Prosecutors played a video of Lance Twiggs, the former romantic partner of Tyler Robinson, telling an investigator that Robinson confirmed he killed Charlie Kirk and cried and said he wished he hadn't done it.
3: And then eventually said that he would talk to his parents or turn himself over.
2: State investigator Jennifer Falmoina testified about examining DNA evidence on the rifle Robinson's accused of using.
4: The DNA profile is at least 1 trillion times more likely if it originated from Tyler Robinson as a major component.
2: She also testified about the engraved words on the bullets used to kill Kirk. Twiggs confirmed Robinson had asked him to use a tool in order to engrave bullets prior to the shooting. Jessica Rosenthal, Fox News.
0: At least 12 people are reported to have been killed, another 23 missing in a wildfire in southern Spain. The majority of those killed, we're told, are people from other countries. 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
6: I'm Private First Class Taewon Han. In Guam, Navy security forces have conducted active shooter training during Citadel Pacific 2026. The annual exercise was designed to improve force protection and overall security readiness at Navy installations. In Hawaii, U.S. Marines and Republic of Korea Marines have conducted live fire machine gun training during Exercise Rim of the Pacific 2026. The training enhanced combat readiness while strengthening cooperation and joint operability between the two allied forces. In Japan, thousands have gathered for the 2026 Okinawa Memorial Day ceremony to honor those who died in the Battle of Okinawa. The event highlighted the cornerstone of peace as a symbol of remembrance and the shared commitment to lasting peace. This has been your Pacific Pulse. I'm Private First Class Taewon Han.
5: From the Fox Sports Studios in Los Angeles, here's Dan Beyer.
7: Spain and Belgium play in Los Angeles at 3 o'clock Eastern time, with the winner facing France in the semifinals next week. France a winner on Thursday against Morocco 2-0. U.S. midfielder Christian Pulisic's going to miss weeks of action because of a microfracture and bone bruise in his lower right leg. More than 33 million people in the U.S. watched Monday's round of 16 match featuring the Americans and Belgium. It's the most watched soccer match in U.S. television viewing history. In baseball, Brewers were 8-4 winners against the Cardinals. Marlins beat the Mariners 8-4. Rangers took care of the Angels 7-6 by scoring one in the bottom of the ninth. Jesus Luzardo struck out 11, and the Phillies 1-0 win against the Reds. Diamondbacks won in San Diego 3-1. Giants over the Rockies 8-2. And the Tigers were 4-1 winners against the A's. The NCAA announced Wichita, Kansas, in addition to Dayton, Ohio, will serve as the opening round sites for the 2027 and 2028 men's NCAA basketball tournament.
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good afternoon and welcome back to Sunset Sessions. I'm DJ Sai, hanging out with you through the rest of your afternoon with great music, a few laughs, and the kind of random conversation that makes the drive home a little more interesting. Coming up this hour, one U.S. city has just been crowned the best in the country, and it's probably not the one you're thinking of. I'll tell you which city took the top spots and see if you agree right after this next song. But stay locked in right here on AFM Benelux, the Eagles, serving America's best. We got a lot more coming up this hour. But to get back to the music, we're starting with Wow by Post Malone.

quick question. If someone gave you a free plane ticket to go anywhere in the U.S., where are you going? Well, according to Travel and Leisure, the best city in America isn't New York, Miami, or Las Vegas. It's Santa Fe, New Mexico. Yeah, I would have never guessed that. This is actually the second year in a row it's taken the top spot. Readers said they love the nearly 300 days of sunshine every year in the food scene. Coming in second was Charleston, South Carolina, followed by Savannah, Georgia, New Orleans, Louisiana, Chicago, Illinois, rounding out the top five. I feel like every list has that one city where you go, really? That's number one? But hey, over 200,000 readers voted on this, so somebody's clearly doing something right in Santa Fe. Now, though, you've got me curious. If you could hop on a flight after work today, where are you headed? I'm not saying there's a wrong answer, but if you picked your hometown, that's, you know, a little suspicious. And if this has got you thinking about your next getaway, check out the Shape Travel Group. They regularly organize trips to destinations across Europe, so you don't have to fly all the way to Santa Fe to cross another place off your travel bucket list. For more information on the Shape Travel Group and their upcoming trips, you can always head over to the Shape Today website.

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2: I'm really just misunderstood. I mean, taking over the universe is a hard job, but it doesn't mean I don't care about this planet. I recycle. I drive a hybrid TIE fighter. But the most important thing I do is turn off my electronics and lights when I leave the Death Star. When you think about it, the dark side is actually better for you and our planet. 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
1: On this edition of the AFN Benelux Report, Cyber Camp, and Tour of Aachen, students interested in cybersecurity will have the chance to develop new skills through a hands-on summer training program. Senior Airman Brown has more on the story.
2: The Air Force Association Cyber Camp is returning to shape this July, giving students the opportunity to explore cybersecurity through interactive training. The camp is designed for students in grades 6 through 12 and introduces real-world cyber defense skills in a fun, team-oriented environment. Major Jonathan Sherwood with the Civil Air Patrol explains what participants can expect.
3: Hands-on course, so we're not talking about a CBT where Tina's going to come over here with her MyTune CD and whatnot like that. It's not going to be your annual cybersecurity awareness piece. Air Force Association has actually done an outstanding job here. They have virtual machines that have been prepped, Windows and Linux images. So whenever you're talking about the course itself, you start off Monday, we'll have a little bit of talk about cybersecurity, but then we're going to dive straight into a Windows lab. We're going to actually do some hands-on security practices in a Windows lab. Same thing whenever we pick up on Wednesday, a little bit of cybersecurity talk, and then we're going to dive straight into a Linux lab there and actually get into that. The entire event actually culminates with a competition at the end of the week. So whenever you're looking at that, your students are going to have a Windows and a Linux image. You're going to have a live scoring engine in the background here. So they're going to be hands-on. They're going to be making changes to those images. And they're going to get real-time feedback and have a little bit of a friendly competition there in terms of if they made the system more secure or made the system less secure there. It's a great environment. It's a really great time.
2: The camp will be held July 20th, 22nd, 23rd, and 24th at the Shaper National Library. Students that are interested should register by July 15th by emailing Lieutenant Colonel Daniel Walker at daniel.walker@overseas.cap.gov.
1: The Geilenkirchen Military and Family Readiness Center is hosting a guided tour of Aachen on July 23rd. 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That's the AFN Benelux Report. I'm Staff Sergeant Tia Herring.

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1: Good afternoon and welcome. We're diving to the current weather conditions for our key locations as of 4:30 p.m. today. In Chievres, Brussels, and Mons, it's still a warm afternoon with mostly cloudy skies and temperatures around 87 degrees Fahrenheit. We'll stay in the upper 80s through the early evening before dropping into the low 60s overnight. A moderate high temperature warning remains in effect across Hainaut, and the hot weather isn't going anywhere just yet, with highs pushing back into the upper 80s and low 90s through the weekend. Meanwhile, over in Kleinbrogel, Vogel, and Brunsum, it's partly sunny and sitting at 84 degrees. Temperatures will gradually cool after sunset, but expect another warm weekend with highs in the upper 80s to low 90s before a chance of cooler, more unsettled weather arrives late next week. So if you're headed home from work, it's still definitely shorts and sunglasses weather. Just don't let the clouds fool you. It's still hot out there, so stay hydrated, take it easy, and if you're spending time outside, and enjoy what's shaping up to be another classic summer evening.

Coming up, I've got a few random facts that'll either make you smarter or at least make you sound smarter, including the surprising place where cats were never mentioned, why the CIA had to review a TV show, and the cities that's literally powered by burning money. That's next, right after the song Dracula by Tame Impala.

Time for a few random facts you definitely didn't ask for but might accidentally bring up at dinner tonight. First, the English language has around 170,000 words. And if you count old words, slang, technical terms, and everything else, that number jumps to over a million. Somehow we all have those words and people still choose to text the letter K. Here's one that surprised me. Domesticated cats are never actually mentioned in the Bible, even though they were common in the Middle East at the time. Dogs, plenty. Cats, apparently they kept a pretty low profile. Need another excuse not to overdo it? Google says the biggest spike in searches for hangover cures happens on January 1st. Shocking, I know. The day after Halloween comes in second, which honestly makes sense as well. If you ever watch The Americans, here's a cool one. The CIA actually reviewed every episode to make sure the show didn't accidentally reveal any classified information. Imagine getting notes from the CIA on your TV script. And finally, Philadelphia literally generates electricity by burning old, worn-out money. So technically, somebody out there gets paid to set cash on fire. That's one way to make money work for you. And speaking of putting your energy to better use, the Brussels Fitness Center is hosting a barbell class on Tuesday, July 14th from 4 to 5 p.m. You can work on your strength and lifting technique. It's a much better workout than trying to carry around a million words or, you know, a pile of burning cash. For more information on this event and other events in the Brussels area, you can always head over to the Brussels Army MDRO website.

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That's going to do it for this hour of Sunset Sessions. Hopefully you picked up a random fact or two to impress your friends or at least confuse them a little. News and sports are coming up next, and I'll be back right after with more music, more stories, and planning to keep your afternoon rolling. Stick around with me, DJ Saya, on AFM Benelux The Eagle, serving America's best. And to finish this hour, we have Perfect by Simple Plan.

0: Preston. In a social media post, President Trump says he will not sign the housing bill that was passed with a strong bipartisan majority. It will automatically become law, that means, unless he vetoes it. From Washington, here's ABC national correspondent Stephen Portnoy.
1: The 21st Century Road to Housing Act would exempt certain projects from environmental reviews, expand financing for affordable housing, and restrict large institutional investors from owning more than 350 single-family homes. It passed in both houses with scant opposition. But President Trump says he won't sign it, quote, in protest of the Senate's refusal to pass the voter ID and citizenship requirements of the Save America Act. If he doesn't veto the bill by midnight, it will become law without his signature. That sort of thing hasn't happened in nearly a decade.
0: The president removing three remaining members of a bipartisan federal commission that tests and certifies voting machines. An aide says the president has the right to remove officials who, quote, may not be totally aligned with the important task of securing America's elections and ensuring every legal vote is counted. Major flash flooding and severe weather prompting evacuations and rescues in the Midwest and the East Coast.
2: Millions in the path of severe storms and thousands of flights delayed or canceled as wicked weather wallops the East Coast. Torrential rain and flash flooding swallowing parts of central New Jersey. Up to 3 inches of rain falling an hour, inundating roads, making many of them impassable. Drivers caught off guard, stranded in the high waters. Several people had to be rescued.
0: ABC's Morgan Norwood. Days of funeral services for the former supreme leader of Iran are now over. No U.S. strikes, however.
3: Iran is still bracing for additional strikes from the U.S. after Iran launched missiles and drones at U.S. military facilities in Bahrain, Kuwait, and Jordan. All of those missiles were intercepted.
0: ABC's Martha Raddatz. The Dow is up 45 points. 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
4: This is your News in One. Reporting for AFN Europe, I'm Army Staff Sergeant Rebecca Wall. U.S. Army Garrison Poland marked the 250th anniversary of American independence by celebrating with the local community in Poznan, Poland. The historic milestone celebration highlighted the partnership between the United States and Poland while honoring American independence. The event strengthened the relationship that supports the U.S. Army's mission in Poland and reinforces a shared goal of regional security on the eastern flank. USAG Poland Command Sergeant Major Alejandro Romar says, building relationships shows our long-term investment in Poland.
5: Celebrations like this are important because it just builds teamwork and camaraderie between us, our service members here, and the community. It really shows our resolve that we're here to stay.
4: The events will continue throughout the year as communities around the world commemorate the nation's 250th anniversary. That was your News in One. I'm Army Staff Sergeant Rebecca Wall.
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7: Spain and Belgium play in Los Angeles at 3 o'clock Eastern Time, with the winner facing France in the semifinals next week. France a winner on Thursday against Morocco 2-0. U.S. midfielder Christian Pulisic's going to miss weeks of action because of a microfracture and bone bruise in his lower right leg. More than 33 million people in the U.S. watched Monday's round of 16 match featuring the Americans and Belgium. It's the most watched soccer match in U.S. television viewing history. In baseball, Brewers were 8-4 winners against the Cardinals. Marlins beat the Mariners 8-4. Rangers took care of the Angels 7-6 by scoring one in the bottom of the ninth. Jesus Luzardo struck out 11, and the Phillies 1-0 win against the Reds. Diamondbacks won in San Diego 3-1. Giants over the Rockies 8-2. And the Tigers were 4-1 winners against the A's. The NCAA announced Wichita, Kansas, in addition to Dayton, Ohio, will serve as the opening round sites for the 2027 and 2028 men's NCAA basketball tournament.
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Good afternoon and welcome back to Sunset Sessions. I'm DJ Sai, hanging out with you through the rest of the afternoon with great music, a few laughs, and the kind of stories that make you wonder if we're all living in the future a little sooner than expected. Coming up this hour, Meta's latest AI feature has some people doing a double take. If you've got a public Instagram account, you might want to check your settings before your next selfie ends up somewhere you never expected. We'll get into that after the next few songs right here on AFM Metal X the Eagles, serving America's best.

Well, here's something straight out of a sci-fi movie. Meta is rolling out a new AI image feature, and if your Instagram account is public, people can use your public photos to generate AI images just by tagging your username in a prompt. The feature is called Muse Image, and it's turned on by default for eligible adult public accounts. Private accounts and users under 18 are included. Now, here's the part that's making people raise an eyebrow. You won't get a notification if someone uses your photos this way. If you'd rather keep your pictures out of AI-generated images, you'll need to head into your Instagram settings and turn the feature off yourself. Critics say it shouldn't have been an opt-in feature instead of an opt-out. So basically, one day you're posting vacation pictures, and the next thing you know, AI has decided you're a pirate, a cowboy, or the lead singer of a medieval rock band. Technology is moving fast. I'm still trying to get my phone to stop autocorrecting perfectly normal words, and now we're worried about AI turning us into movie posters. But if you've got a public Instagram account, it might be worth taking a minute to check your settings just so the next AI masterpiece starring you is one you actually wanted to make.

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1: On this edition of the AFN Benelux Report, Cyber Camp and Tour of Aachen, students interested in cybersecurity will have the chance to develop new skills through a hands-on summer training program. Senior Airman Brown has more on the story.
2: The Air Force Association Cyber Camp is returning to shape this July, giving students the opportunity to explore cybersecurity through interactive training. The camp is designed for students in grades 6 through 12 and introduces real-world cyber defense skills in a fun, team-oriented environment. Major Jonathan Sherwood with the Civil Air Patrol explains what participants can expect.
3: Hands-on course, so we're not talking about a CBT where Tina's going to come over here with her MyTune CD and whatnot like that. It's not going to be your annual cybersecurity awareness piece. Air Force Association has actually done an outstanding job here. They have virtual machines that have been prepped, Windows and Linux images. So whenever you're talking about the course itself, you start off Monday, we'll have a little bit of talk about cybersecurity.

0: dive straight into a Windows lab. We're going to actually do some hands-on security practices in a Windows lab. Same thing whenever we pick up on Wednesday, a little bit of cybersecurity talk, and then we're going to dive straight into a Linux lab there and actually get into that. The entire event actually culminates with a competition at the end of the week. So whenever you're looking at that, your students are going to have a Windows and a Linux image. You're going to have a live scoring engine in the background here, so they're going to be hands-on. They're going to be making changes to those images, and they're going to get real-time feedback and have a little bit of a friendly competition there in terms of if they made the system more secure, made the system less secure there. It's a great environment. It's a really great time.
1: The camp will be held July 20th, 22nd, 23rd, and 24th at the Shaper National Library. Students that are interested should register by July 15th by emailing Lieutenant Colonel Daniel Walker at daniel.walker@overseas.cap.gov.
2: The Guilin Kirchin Military and Family Readiness Center is hosting a guided tour of Aachen on July 23rd. 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That's the AFN Benelux Report. I'm Staff Sergeant Tia Herring.
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1: Good afternoon. Here's your 5:30 weather update across the Benelux listening area. In Chievres, Brussels, and Mons, it's still a warm afternoon with mostly cloudy skies and temperatures around 87 degrees Fahrenheit. We'll stay in the upper 80s through the early evening before dropping into the low 60s overnight. A moderate high temperature warning remains in effect across Hainaut, and the hot weather isn't going anywhere just yet, with highs pushing back into the upper 80s and low 90s through the weekend. Meanwhile, over in Kleinbrogel, Vocal, and Brunsum, it's partly sunny and sitting at 84 degrees. Temperatures will gradually cool after sunset, but expect another warm weekend with highs in the upper 80s to low 90s before a chance of cooler, more unsettled weather arrives late next week. So the afternoon heat has settled in, but at least a few clouds are helping to take the edge off. If you're heading out after work, it'll still be warm enough for dinner on the patio or a walk around town. Just keep a water bottle nearby just in case, just to be handy.

Coming up, a truck full of pears met a freight train in the Netherlands, and somehow the internet turned it into comedy gold. I'll tell you why people couldn't stop talking about it after the break.

0: A truck driver near Volvic had the kind of day where you probably just turn your phone off afterwards and let everyone assume you're unavailable. The driver's truck loaded with crates of pears got stuck on a railway crossing. Before it could be moved, a freight train came through and absolutely demolished the trailer, sending hundreds of pears flying through the air like the world's healthiest action movie. The video went viral because from a distance, it looks like a traffic accident. It looks less like a traffic accident and more like somebody spent way too much time filming a fruit commercial. People online immediately started making all the obvious when life gives you pear jokes, which is, you know, it's a little harsh, but also exactly what the internet was built for. Honestly, imagine making that call to your boss. Hey, slight delay. The train hit the truck. So how bad is it? Well, the pears are airborne. I don't know who had the worst day, the driver, the cleanup crew, or whoever was waiting on that delivery wondering why their pears suddenly disappeared off the map. And if hearing about the Netherlands has you thinking it's time to learn a little Dutch, check out the Dutch Conversation Group at the JFC Brunson Library. They meet Tuesday, July 14th from 11 a.m. to 1 p.m. It's a fun, relaxed way to practice the language. And who knows, maybe you'll even learn how to explain a runway pear truck in Dutch. For more information on this event and other events in the area, you can always head over to the Brunson MWR website.
1: Program is designed to support you through the transition to life.

Well, that's going to do it for me today on Sunset Sessions. Thanks for hanging out with me this afternoon. Hopefully we had a few laughs, learned a couple random things, and helped make the workday go a little bit quicker. Whatever you got planned this weekend, I hope it's a good one. Get outside, enjoy the sunshine, soak up the warm weather while we've got it. And if you're hitting the road, travel safe. I'll catch you next time. Until then, take care of yourselves, take care of each other, and have an awesome weekend. News and sports are up next. I'm Jay Saya, and this was AFMLX Eagles serving America's best.

0: update on a terror plot. I'm Lisa Brady, Fox News.
1: Political discourse has many places in our society. Political violence has none.
0: U.S. Attorney Dominic Gerace just detailing the terrorism and conspiracy charges against eight men from several states indicted in a suspected plot to attack a White House event last month. They're accused of acquiring guns, buying a 3D printer to make drones, and training together in combat tactics. Gerace says they weren't just airing grievances from behind a keyboard.
1: Rather, they took action to carry out a plot to attack the UFC Freedom 250 event and to murder federal officials at the highest levels of our government.
0: That case broken open in part by a call from a concerned family member. Mediators return in a renewed push for talks between the U.S. and Iran.
2: Qatar negotiators are on the ground in Iran with support of the U.S. The immediate goal is de-escalation. Now, the president just posted to Truth Social that Iran asked to continue the talks. The U.S. agreed, but states that in no uncertain terms, the ceasefire is over.
0: Fox's Mike Tobin in Tel Aviv. There have been no new attacks or counterattacks after two nights of U.S. strikes and Iran retaliation. President Trump also posting he will not sign a housing bill in protest over the Senate's failure to pass the Save America Act.
3: The president says Save America, which would require proof of citizenship in order to register to vote, is popular, and its, quote, non-passage is crazy. He says Senate Republicans should terminate the filibuster to get this done, warning that Democrats will nuke the 60-vote threshold rule for legislation they want when they're in the majority. The housing bill does a number of things, including streamlining environmental reviews, lifts rules on modular homes, and provides incentives through grants to build more housing.
0: Fox's Jessica Rosenthal. That bill won overwhelming bipartisan support. It can take effect tonight without the president's signature at the end of a 10-day window. 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
7: Spain and Belgium play in Los Angeles at 3 o'clock Eastern Time, with the winner facing France in the semifinals next week. France a winner on Thursday against Morocco 2-0. U.S. midfielder Christian Pulisic's going to miss weeks of action because of a microfracture and bone bruise in his lower right leg. More than 33 million people in the U.S. watched Monday's round of 16 match featuring the Americans and Belgium. It's the most watched soccer match in U.S. television viewing history. In baseball, Brewers were 8-4 winners against the Cardinals. Marlins beat the Mariners 8-4. Rangers took care of the Angels 7-6 by scoring one in the bottom of the ninth. Jesus Luzardo struck out 11, and the Phillies 1-0 win against the Reds. Diamondbacks won in San Diego 3-1. Giants over the Rockies 8-2. And the Tigers were 4-1 winners against the A's. The NCAA announced Wichita, Kansas, in addition to Dayton, Ohio, will serve as the opening round sites for the 2027 and 2028 men's NCAA basketball tournament.
8: Hey.

0: Meow.
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4: Yeah, sure thing, hon.
5: 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Things like leave requests and recall rosters, those can be tossed pretty quickly.
3: 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Sorry.
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7: 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Wherever I go, AFN Go goes with me. 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
4: So you're telling me that renting overseas is a lot like renting stateside?
5: Yeah, but it's the little differences.
4: Exam.
5: Well, some places, local government says how much your rent can go up.
4: What?
5: It's like here. Some places won't let you have any pets.
4: Oh, no, man. I gotta have my dog. Know what I'm saying?
5: I do.
4: All right, I'm getting hung. Royale with cheese?
6: Royale with cheese.
7: Although leases may vary from place to place, baby, they're always a legally binding document that protects both you and your landlord. For more information, see your housing office.
8: 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The Army's effort to modernize its direct commissioning program is finally showing results. The most recent selection board reviewed around 60 candidates for high-demand fields, such as cyber, artificial intelligence, and information warfare. That's more candidates than the service historically commissioned in an entire year. The Army recently centralized the effort under U.S. Army Recruiting Command. The Defense Department now has a guide to prepare the acquisition workforce for broader use of a contracting authority known as TINA Lite. The authority gives greater flexibility to contracting officers when determining the level of detail for required certified cost and pricing data. TINA Lite can be used for contract actions exceeding $50 million when a contractor has a meaningful history of delivering the same or similar products to the department. You can find these stories and more when you visit our website, FederalNewsNetwork.com. I'm Michelle Sandefur.
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0: 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I always tell them, son, I'd hate to see you die of embarrassment. 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

0: ABC News. I'm Chuck Severson. With the issue of affordability in many voters' minds, something rare is expected to happen tonight. ABC's Stephen Portnoy in Washington.
1: The 21st Century Road to Housing Act would exempt certain projects from environmental reviews, expand financing for affordable housing, and restrict large institutional investors from owning more than 350 single-family homes. It passed in both houses with scant opposition. But President Trump says he won't sign it, quote, in protest of the Senate's refusal to pass the voter ID and citizenship requirements of the Save America Act. If he doesn't veto the bill by midnight, it will become law without his signature. That sort of thing hasn't happened in nearly a decade.
0: Mexican officials say their government will file criminal complaints over the deaths of its citizens in ICE custody or as part of immigration enforcement. This after the fatal shooting of a Mexican national by federal agents in Houston claiming self-defense. Texas Congresswoman Sylvia Garcia at a Houston briefing this past hour.
2: Lorenzo Salgado Aroja was not the target of the operation, nor was his brother, who was a passenger in the vehicle.
0: The Department of Homeland Security admits he was not the intended target. President Trump says the ceasefire with Iran is over. There is still what U.S. officials are calling technical talks. Demanding a transparent investigation and an independent autopsy, the family of the Mississippi teenager whose body was found off of Barrier Island, Nolan Wells, last seen on July 4th, celebrating the holiday with friends out on a boat near Horn Island. This past hour at a briefing in New York with the family's attorney, is Reverend Al Sharpton.
3: This does not smell right. So some people are saying, Reverend, are y'all bringing in race? Well, we're not bringing in race, but we're not discounting race either.
0: Wells' mother says it's suspicious her son's cell phone showed no social media activity. 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
4: Top stories from Federal News Network. The Army is replacing its long-criticized height and weight tables and tape test with a weight-to-height ratio to measure body composition. The change follows Defense Secretary Pete Hegseth's push for a simpler, more consistent fitness standard across the military. The new policy is drawing mixed reactions, with critics questioning whether a single weight measurement is enough. Soldiers with a confirmed weight-to-height ratio of 0.055 or higher will be placed in the Army's Body Composition Improvement Program. Senate lawmakers are pressing Defense Secretary Hegseth about what they say is the Pentagon's failure to support programs that protect civilians in war zones. The DOD Inspector General recently found that the Pentagon's rollback of civilian harm mitigation and response efforts is putting service members in DOD missions at risk, and that the department does not have personnel and capabilities needed to comply with the law. For more, visit federalnewsnetwork.com. I'm Michelle Sandefur.
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6: Spain and Belgium play in Los Angeles at 3 o'clock Eastern time, with the winner facing France in the semifinals next week. France a winner on Thursday against Morocco 2-0. U.S. midfielder Christian Pulisic's going to miss weeks of action because of a microfracture and bone bruise in his lower right leg. More than 33 million people in the U.S. watched Monday's round of 16 match featuring the Americans and Belgium. It's the most watched soccer match in U.S. television viewing history. In baseball, Brewers were 8-4 winners against the Cardinals. Marlins beat the Mariners 8-4. Rangers took care of the Angels 7-6 by scoring one in the bottom of the ninth. Jesus Luzardo struck out 11, and the Phillies 1-0 win against the Reds. Diamondbacks won in San Diego 3-1. Giants over the Rockies 8-2. And the Tigers were 4-1 winners against the A's. The NCAA announced Wichita, Kansas, in addition to Dayton, Ohio, will serve as the opening round sites for the 2027 and 2028 men's NCAA basketball tournament.
7: Yeah. AFN the Eagle.
8: Serving America's best. One track and

0: Imagine, if you will, devices that would allow you to access information about anything from anywhere. Small enough to fit inside your pocket. These remarkable instruments...
1: Okay. Let's skip down to where it says all information stored on laptops, tablets, and removable media to be given the same care as stuff on your government desktop and network systems, okay?
0: Highly illogical.
1: What?
0: Live long and prosper.
1: Oh, come on.
0: Fascinating.
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0: judge locks down evidence. I'm Lisa Brady, Fox News. On the fifth and final day of a preliminary hearing for Charlie Kirk's accused assassin, the judge says no exhibits will be shown to the media.
1: Defense attorneys for Tyler Robinson said the pool camera in the courtroom captured an exhibit, airing it for 2 seconds, despite an order that the camera was not to capture that kind of footage. Robinson's attorneys argued that cameras should no longer be allowed to broadcast the hearing anymore. Judge Tony Graff said while airing the exhibit did violate his order, he would not end all broadcasting. However,
2: effective immediately, members of the media shall no longer capture or broadcast any exhibits displayed by the parties during today's proceedings.
1: Prosecutors then asked for the judge to determine the evidence against Tyler Robinson was overwhelming, end the preliminary hearing, and order a trial. But the judge allowed the defense attorneys to continue calling witnesses.
0: Fox's Jessica Rosenthal. The judge does not plan to rule on setting the case to trial until September. President Trump says a ceasefire is over, but there is another attempt at diplomacy with Iran.
3: Qatari negotiators have now flown to Iran in coordination with the U.S. to try and meet with Iranian officials to try and de-escalate the situation, to try and make the negotiations resume. All that being said, yesterday Israel shared intelligence with D.C. showing that Iran had recently developed a new plot to try and assassinate President Trump.
0: Fox's Benjamin Hall. Iran still pushing to control the Strait of Hormuz. A parasitic illness has spread to at least 17 states, prompting warnings from the CDC. It's called Cyclospora, a microscopic parasite from produce.
4: Experts urge us to thoroughly wash produce and our hands with soap and water. No deaths have been reported. The CDC also saying the source of the Cyclospora infections, which tend to occur in late spring and summer, have not been identified.
0: Fox's Jeff Manasso. Michigan hit hard by the outbreak with more than 1,200 cases compared to just 50 last year. 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
5: This day in Army history. June 28th, 1778. The Battle of Monmouth took place during the Revolutionary War. After evacuating Philadelphia on June 18th, British General Sir Henry Clinton marched 10,000 soldiers to New York City. General Washington's Continental Army followed closely behind. On the morning of June 28th, the American advance guard under Major General Charles Lee attacked Clinton's rear guard at Monmouth, New Jersey. He failed to press his early advantage, and Clinton ordered a counterattack. A confused American retreat began. Washington hurried forward and met Lee moving away from the battle. Washington relieved him from command, halted the retreat, and rallied the army, repulsing 4 enemy assaults. Although a tactical draw, the Continental Army demonstrated it could fight on equal terms. For more information about the Army's proud history, go to history.army.mil.
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7: Spain and Belgium play in Los Angeles at 3 o'clock Eastern time, with the winner facing France in the semifinals next week. France a winner on Thursday against Morocco 2-0. U.S. midfielder Christian Pulisic's going to miss weeks of action because of a microfracture and bone bruise in his lower right leg. More than 33 million people in the U.S. watched Monday's round of 16 match featuring the Americans and Belgium. It's the most watched soccer match in U.S. television viewing history. In baseball, Brewers were 8-4 winners against the Cardinals. Marlins beat the Mariners 8-4. Rangers took care of the Angels 7-6 by scoring one in the bottom of the ninth. Jesus Luzardo struck out 11, and the Phillies 1-0 win against the Reds. Diamondbacks won in San Diego 3-1. Giants over the Rockies 8-2. And the Tigers were 4-1 winners against the A's. The NCAA announced Wichita, Kansas, in addition to Dayton, Ohio, will serve as the opening round sites for the 2027 and 2028 men's NCAA basketball tournament.
6: Fresh music.

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3: 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This law successfully grew the fleet to over 1,700 aircraft by 1932, despite the Great Depression. This has been this week's Reflective Moments of America's Military. Stay tuned for more next week.
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1: 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The Army is replacing its long-criticized height and weight tables and tape test with a weight-to-height ratio to measure body composition. The change follows Defense Secretary Pete Hegseth's push for a simpler, more consistent fitness standard across the military. The new policy is drawing mixed reactions, with critics questioning whether a single weight measurement is enough. Soldiers with a confirmed weight-to-height ratio of 0.055 or higher will be placed in the Army's Body Composition Improvement Program. Senate lawmakers are pressing Defense Secretary Hegseth about what they say is the Pentagon's failure to support programs that protect civilians in war zones. The DOD Inspector General recently found that the Pentagon's rollback of civilian harm mitigation and response efforts is putting service members in DOD missions at risk, and that the department does not have personnel and capabilities needed to comply with the law. For more, visit federalnewsnetwork.com. I'm Michelle Sandifer.

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1: ABC News, I'm Chuck Severson. It's always lunchtime somewhere, so pardon this developing story, which could be described simply as ew. At least 31 states are reporting cases of a single-cell parasite stomach bug that causes frequent and long-lasting diarrhea. ABC News medical contributor Dr. Alec Patel.
2: These symptoms can really last a long time. Fortunately, this can be treated with an antibiotic if you do get symptoms and you go to a doctor and you get tested. But still, this is very painful for the people who have been experiencing, including several reports of those who have had symptoms for a prolonged period of time.
1: This does not necessarily mean all the stomach bug cases are related to the same source. No product has been identified yet as a suspected source. The U.S. is on pace to break its own measles record for the second year in a row. There have been over 2,200 reported infections across 40 states, says the CDC. Demanding a transparent investigation, the family of the Mississippi teen whose body was found off of Barrier Island, Nolan Wells, was last seen July 4th celebrating the holiday with friends. Wells' mother.
3: I have concerns.
4: Me and his dad had conversations with him all the time, not just about the importance of understanding our history as Black people, but also the importance of how you have to move in certain spaces.
1: The family's attorney says Wells' friends took his phone when they left Horn Island. Mexican officials say they'll fire criminal complaints over deaths of its citizens in ICE custody or as part of immigration enforcement. This after the fatal shooting of a Mexican national by federal agents in Houston claiming self-defense. Texas Congresswoman Sylvia Garcia in Houston.
3: I have concerns about the potential witnesses being removed from our area. And perhaps even being deported.
1: The feds say that he was not the intended target. 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
5: This is your News in One. Reporting for AFN Europe, I'm Navy Petty Officer Second Class Jordan Brown. U.S. Merchant Marines and German shipyard workers loaded a variety of military equipment bound for the 3rd Brigade, 1st Cavalry Division aboard the cargo ship Green Bay in Bremerhaven, Germany. The cargo consisted of more than 2,800 pieces of U.S. Army equipment used during a 9-month deployment in Europe where the brigade trained alongside NATO allies. An operations officer assigned to the U.S. Army 598th Transportation Brigade, Major Wesley Dyson, says the German workers played a key role in the cargo unload.
6: What you're witnessing is the efficiency and the proficiency of the local nationals at this port enables a combatant commander to have that combat power to be assembled and reassembled out to the flot in a very expeditious and efficient manner.
5: That was your News in One. I'm Navy Petty Officer Second Class Jordan Brown.
7: From the Fox Studios in Los Angeles.
8: Spain and Belgium play in Los Angeles at 3 o'clock Eastern time, with the winner facing France in the semifinals next week. France a winner on Thursday against Morocco 2-0. U.S. midfielder Christian Pulisic's going to miss weeks of action because of a microfracture and bone bruise in his lower right leg. More than 33 million people in the U.S. watched Monday's round of 16 match featuring the Americans and Belgium. It's the most watched soccer match in U.S. television viewing history. In baseball, Brewers were 8-4 winners against the Cardinals. Marlins beat the Mariners 8-4. Rangers took care of the Angels 7-6 by scoring one in the bottom of the ninth. Jesus Luzardo struck out 11, and the Phillies 1-0 win against the Reds. Diamondbacks won in San Diego 3-1. Giants over the Rockies 8-2. And the Tigers were 4-1 winners against the A's. The NCAA announced Wichita, Kansas, in addition to Dayton, Ohio, will serve as the opening round sites for the 2027 and 2028 men's NCAA basketball tournament.
9: We're

about a conservative regular girl that still can beat a thorough as don't need your psychic can reach a zodiac sign. It must be a Gemini moon, cause we about to go half. Mistakenly, nobody been in a bag, but how many bodies done been in her bag?

0: preparing for yet another PCS. As many times as you have moved, I am sure you got some crazy stories.
1: Yeah, one time I signed off on my inventory list without double-checking that everything was accounted for. Lost my pup's favorite bone. Oh, he wasn't too happy with me. Bit me right here.
0: Whoa! Now I bet you wish you would have double-checked the accuracy of your mover's inventory list, huh?
1: I suppose so.
0: When we come back, why it's pronounced cupboard when it's spelled cupboard? What's up with that?
2: You know, it's been really great getting to know you lately, and I've been surprised at just how many of the same interests we have. And your family. Wow, you are a lucky man. Who am I? No, I'm not a friend, a distant relative, or a fellow service member. In fact, we've never actually met. You see, I learned everything about you from your social media posts. Yeah, that's how I know you won't be home this weekend. And that's when I figured I'd swing by your place for a visit.
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4: Welcome to this week's Reflective Moments of America's Military. On July 3rd, 1863, the Battle of Gettysburg concluded after General Robert E. Lee launched a 12,500-man frontal assault known as Pickett's Charge. Marching across open fields under brutal Union fire, the Confederate advance briefly breached the stone wall, but was repulsed with over 50% casualties. This devastating defeat broke the Confederate offensive, forcing Lee's retreat and permanently turning the tide of the Civil War. Stay tuned for more next week.
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6: Pentagon will hold a press briefing at 8 a.m.
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0: 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Hosting a partisan fundraiser? Prohibited.
1: When it comes to political activities, there's a bunch of things that service members and federal employees can't do. We've only got 30 seconds, so let me just take this time to remind you to check in with the folks at your legal office. They'll be able to help you out and answer any questions you might have about, well, this stuff.
0: Prohibited.
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6: 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Excellence. 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
8: I'm Private First Class Taewon Han. In Guam, Navy security forces have conducted active shooter training during Citadel Pacific 2026. The annual exercise was designed to improve force protection and overall security readiness at Navy installations. In Hawaii, U.S. Marines and Republic of Korea Marines have conducted live-fire machine gun training during Exercise Rim of the Pacific 2026. The training enhanced combat readiness while strengthening cooperation and joint operability between the two allied forces. In Japan, thousands have gathered for the 2026 Okinawa Memorial Day ceremony to honor those who died in the Battle of Okinawa. The event highlighted the cornerstone of peace as a symbol of remembrance and the shared commitment to lasting peace. This has been your Pacific Pulse. I'm Private First Class Taewon Han.
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Yes, I am. They say you a superstar now, damn, I guess I am. You might be the man, well, that's unless I am. Okay, I'll confess I am.

0: on the Eagle.
1: Escalation. I'm Lisa Brady, Fox News. That's the short-term goal for Qatari negotiators now on the ground in Iran after 2 days of U.S. strikes and Iran counterattacks over commercial ships being targeted in the Strait of Hormuz. Diplomacy with Iran getting another chance, even as the Wall Street Journal reports Israel relayed intelligence to the U.S. about a specific plot to kill President Trump.
2: There's additional reporting now in the Journal that indeed the reason the president switched planes on his way back from Turkey was because the new Air Force One lacks some of the defensive capabilities as the old plane.
1: Fox's Mike Tobin in Tel Aviv. Federal prosecutors say the eight suspects accused of plotting to attack a White House event last month were talking about where to put snipers and launch drones.
3: Investigators tell Fox the alleged plan was to use drones with explosives to hit buildings near the event on the South Lawn, which would have triggered a mass evacuation and steered crowds toward a pre-staged sniper team.
1: Fox's David Spondi in Washington. Today's news conference coming a day after indictments on terrorism and conspiracy charges, Secret Service Special Agent in Charge Jason Reese says stopping the plot was a multi-state, multi-agency effort.
4: The Secret Service and federal and local partners were able to identify and lawfully interrupt a communication network that gave us a roadmap to a sinister plot targeting the White House complex.
1: The mother of one suspect in Ohio blowing the case open after she got concerned and called police just days before the UFC event. Just getting word, a new bridge linking Detroit and Canada is expected to be open by the end of this month. A ribbon-cutting ceremony originally set for last month was postponed, which the bridge authority citing outstanding issues after President Trump had threatened to block the opening. Now the Associated Press reports an agreement is reached to resolve the dispute. Stocks finished higher. The Dow up 149 at the bell. 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
5: Top stories from Federal News Network. The Army is replacing its long-criticized height and weight tables and tape test with a weight-to-height ratio to measure body composition. The change follows Defense Secretary Pete Hegseth's push for a simpler, more consistent fitness standard across the military. The new policy is drawing mixed reactions, with critics questioning whether a single weight measurement is enough. Soldiers with a confirmed weight-to-height ratio of 0.055 or higher will be placed in the Army's Body Composition Improvement Program. Senate lawmakers are pressing Defense Secretary Hegseth about what they say is the Pentagon's failure to support programs that protect civilians in war zones. The DOD Inspector General recently found that the Pentagon's rollback of civilian harm mitigation and response efforts is putting service members in DOD missions at risk, and that the department does not have personnel and capabilities needed to comply with the law. For more, visit federalnewsnetwork.com. I'm Michelle Sandefur.
6: From the Fox Sports Studios in Los Angeles,
7: Spain and Belgium play in Los Angeles at 3 o'clock Eastern time, with the winner facing France in the semifinals next week. France a winner on Thursday against Morocco 2-0. U.S. midfielder Christian Pulisic is going to miss weeks of action because of a microfracture and bone bruise in his lower right leg. More than 33 million people in the U.S. watched Monday's round of 16 match featuring the Americans and Belgium. It's the most watched soccer match in U.S. television viewing history. In baseball, Brewers were 8-4 winners against the Cardinals. Marlins beat the Mariners 8-4. Rangers took care of the Angels 7-6 by scoring one in the bottom of the ninth. Jesus Luzardo struck out 11, and the Phillies 1-0 win against the Reds. Diamondbacks won in San Diego 3-1. Giants over the Rockies 8-2. And the Tigers were 4-1 winners against the A's. The NCAA announced Wichita, Kansas, in addition to Dayton, Ohio, will serve as the opening round sites for the 2027 and 2028 men's NCAA basketball tournament.
6: All the music you need.

0: I'm approaching the intersection.
1: Copy that. Advise you to move to crosswalk.
0: Roger.
1: Unexpected traffic coming from left.
0: Roger. Oh, whoa. Oh, bicycles.
1: Pull back. Pull back.
0: That was close.
1: Wait for the light. Wait for it.
2: Okay, crossing the street isn't that big a deal. But traffic can differ, sometimes drastically, from country to country, making it more challenging.
1: You got the light. Go.
0: Right. Mission accomplished. Over and out.
1: Whatever.
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4: 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On July 4th, 1776, the Second Continental Congress adopted the Declaration of Independence in Philadelphia, formally rejecting British rule. While only a third of the 56 signers held military titles, nearly all of them directly supported the war effort. This has been this week's Reflective Moments of America's Military. Stay tuned for more next week.
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0: We already have that stuff.
1: We do?
0: That and many other things.
1: Like what?
0: Passwords, mother's maiden name.
1: Why are we here again?
0: We were having the personal information talk.
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0: That and many other things.
1: Like what?
0: Passwords, mother's maiden name.
1: Why are we here again?
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0: ABC News. I'm Chuck Severson. Breaking news, in a post on X, Graham Plattner shared his letter to the Maine Secretary of State's office, the Democrat officially withdrawing from the state Senate race. Plattner dogged by accusations of abuse from women, which he denies. More reaction to this week's fatal shooting of a Mexican national by a federal immigration officer in Houston claiming self-defense. A man the Department of Homeland Security says was not the original target. Houston Mayor John Whitmire.
1: We're not settling to wait for an FBI report. For all we know, could take a year. We want answers.
0: The man's family disputes. ICE claims that he used his vehicle to hit the unmarked car with federal agents inside. Mexican officials say they will file criminal complaints over deaths of its citizens in ICE custody or as part of immigration enforcement. The several days long preliminary hearing for the man accused of killing Charlie Kirk, the conservative activist, is over until September 1st. Prosecutors aim to show they have enough evidence against Tyler Robinson to go to trial. September 1st will be the final arguments. Until then, the lawyers will be working on their legal briefs. Where storms have caused flooding in the Midwest and East, emergency responders are looking for 10 to 17 people in the water after a building collapsed at a campground in Missouri, according to local officials. ABC News Chief Meteorologist Ginger Z.
2: In Iron and Reynolds County, Missouri, they've got people needing rescue at campgrounds. They've had 6 to 10 inches of rain fall in just a couple of hours. So what's happening here, we have training thunderstorms, meaning they're rolling over the exact same area over and over again. So if you've already had 6 to 10, and now you're going to try to add 3 to 5 inches, that's a big problem.
0: The European Union demanding Facebook parent company Meta dismantle features it says make Facebook and Instagram addictive to users. 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
4: I'm Private First Class Taewon Han. In Guam, Navy security forces have conducted active shooter training during Citadel Pacific 2026. The annual exercise was designed to improve force protection and overall security readiness at Navy installations. In Hawaii, U.S. Marines and Republic of Korea Marines have conducted live fire machine gun training during Exercise Rim of the Pacific 2026. The training enhanced combat readiness while strengthening cooperation and joint operability between the two allied forces. In Japan, thousands have gathered for the 2026 Okinawa Memorial Day ceremony to honor those who died in the Battle of Okinawa. The event highlighted the cornerstone of peace as a symbol of remembrance and the shared commitment to lasting peace. This has been your Pacific Pulse. I'm Private First Class Taewon Han.
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6: Spain, Belgium, World Cup quarterfinal happening right now on Fox in Los Angeles. They're in the 76th minute, tied up at one apiece. Spain got on the board first with a goal in the 30th minute. Belgium answered 11 minutes later. One thing of note in this match, Belgium goalie Thibaut Courtois had to leave because of an injury. Right now, Belgium and Spain tied up at one. France awaits the winner in the semifinals in Dallas on Tuesday. Top-seeded defending champion Sinner on to the finals of gentlemen's singles at Wimbledon. He tops seven-time champion Novak Djokovic in straight sets. Next up for Sinner is Alexander Zverev. The second seed won his semifinal match in straight sets. Dodgers star Shohei Ohtani out of the All-Star game, and he will not pitch tonight against Arizona because of irritation in his knee. Scottie Scheffler missed the cut at the Scottish Open, and second-round play Rory McIlroy leads at 9-under par. Finally, Michigan has given Mike Boynton Jr. a 2-year deal to be their men's basketball coach.
7: One voice, one mission.

0: Every country has its own unique traffic situations. Things you need to look for every time you come to a crosswalk. Cars and trucks fill the streets in some locations, while bikes and scooters make up more of the flow in others. And then there are the roundabouts. What's up with that? No matter where you go, though, two basic concepts don't change. Pedestrians and crosswalks generally have the right of way. And, just like stateside, vehicles and cyclists might not always stop. Like I was saying.
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5: Sunrise in Germany,

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Got you riding around in all type of Benz's and Rolls. Girl, you used to ride in a rinky dink. I'm the one put you in that Leontay. Fashion over water, I put you on the runway. You was rocking Coach bags, got you Sinead. Side to free.

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1: Right, so what's the plan?
0: You go through his sock drawer, I'll go through his closet.
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0: Nothing special, just being nosy.
1: This seems like a violation of privacy.
0: How else are we supposed to know what type of person we're living with?
1: We could always just, you know, talk to him.
0: Yeah. That can work, too.
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4: 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The Army is replacing its long-criticized height and weight tables and tape test with a weight-to-height ratio to measure body composition. The change follows Defense Secretary Pete Hegseth's push for a simpler, more consistent fitness standard across the military. The new policy is drawing mixed reactions, with critics questioning whether a single weight measurement is enough. Soldiers with a confirmed weight-to-height ratio of 0.055 or higher will be placed in the Army's Body Composition Improvement Program. Senate lawmakers are pressing Defense Secretary Hegseth about what they say is the Pentagon's failure to support programs that protect civilians in war zones. The DOD Inspector General recently found that the Pentagon's rollback of civilian harm mitigation and response efforts is putting service members in DOD missions at risk, and that the department does not have personnel and capabilities needed to comply with the law. For more, visit federalnewsnetwork.com. I'm Michelle Sandefur.

0: best. Bolio! You could try knocking, of course, or call ahead or something. How did you find my sanctuary?
1: Simple. I just look for indicators. Little bits of info that reveal a lot. Like you mentioned a few things in your Twitter feed, your schedule, weather, and I just put two and two together.
0: You put two and two together. I see Harvard in your future.
2: Be aware of what information can be revealed in your daily activities. That's good OPSEC.
0: You could try knocking, of course, or call ahead or something. How did you find my sanctuary?
1: Simple. I just look for indicators. Little bits of info that reveal a lot. Like you mentioned a few things in your Twitter feed, your schedule, weather, and I just put two and two together.
0: You put two and two together. I see Harvard in your future.
2: Be aware of what information can be revealed in your daily activities. That's good OPSEC.
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0: taking drugs?
1: I wouldn't.
0: Drugs?
1: No. It's a...
0: No?
1: It's a natural plan.
0: No, I'm not judging.
1: I'm not an addict.
0: I'm just saying.
1: I don't think...
0: You want to talk about it?

0: makes a demand as negotiations continue. I'm Lisa Lacerra, Fox News. The U.S. wants Iran to make a public statement saying the Strait of Hormuz is open and that ships won't be attacked anymore. And officials tell the Associated Press internal struggles have made it difficult to reach and keep a deal, as President Trump is giving negotiators limited time to come to an agreement.
1: Qatari negotiators are on the ground in Iran right now at the U.S. directive. Their short-term goal is de-escalation. The U.S. officials said the president considers those strikes on Tuesday on commercial vessels an act of terrorism. Iran's actions constitute failed performance at an unacceptable level, but the U.S. is committed to finding a resolution.
0: Fox's Mike Tobin in Tel Aviv. Iran's foreign minister says that it did not request negotiations with the U.S., but accepted the Qatari mediator's trip to Iran. That's according to Iranian state TV. Graham Plattner has submitted paperwork to formally withdraw from Maine's Senate race after a former girlfriend accused him of sexual assault earlier this week.
2: Progressives may have sidelined the party establishment. Former Maine State Senator Troy Jackson is a Bernie Sanders acolyte. He's running to succeed Plattner as the Democratic nominee.
0: Fox's Chad Pergam in Washington. Maine Democrats have said they will hold a convention to replace Plattner. The pretrial hearing for Tyler Robinson, the man suspected of killing Charlie Kirk, has concluded.
3: Today, court ended with a compilation of surveillance video showing the shooting suspect on campus. Earlier today, Judge Graff ruled that the camera in court could not broadcast images of exhibits for today only. The judge says it was a sanction against the media.
0: Fox's Matt Finn in Provo. The judge is expected to make a formal statement about a trial in September. Spain advances to the World Cup semifinals by beating Belgium 2-1. Spain will play France in Dallas on Tuesday. 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
4: This is your News in One. Reporting for AFN Europe, I'm Navy Petty Officer Second Class Jordan Brown. U.S. Merchant Marines and German shipyard workers loaded a variety of military equipment bound for the 3rd Brigade 1st Cavalry Division aboard the cargo ship Green Bay in Bremerhaven, Germany. The cargo consisted of more than 2,800 pieces of U.S. Army equipment used during a 9-month deployment in Europe where the brigade trained alongside NATO allies. An operations officer assigned to the U.S. Army 598th Transportation Brigade, Major Wesley Dyson, says the German workers played a key role in the cargo unload.
5: What you're witnessing is the efficiency and the proficiency of the local nationals at this port enables a combatant commander to have that combat power to be assembled and reassembled out to the flot in a very expeditious and efficient manner.
4: That was your News in One. I'm Navy Petty Officer Second Class Jordan Brown.
6: From the Fox Sports Studios in Los Angeles, here's Dan Beyer.
7: Spain, Belgium, World Cup quarterfinal happening right now on Fox in Los Angeles. They're in the 76th minute, tied up at one apiece. Spain got on the board first with a goal in the 30th minute. Belgium answered 11 minutes later. One thing of note in this match, Belgium goalie Thibaut Courtois had to leave because of an injury. Right now, Belgium and Spain tied up at one. France awaits the winner in the semifinals in Dallas on Tuesday. Top-seeded defending champion Yannick Sinner on to the finals of gentlemen's singles at Wimbledon. He tops 7-time champion Novak Djokovic in straight sets. Next up for Sinner is Alexander Zverev. The second seed won his semifinal match in straight sets. Dodgers star Shohei Ohtani out of the All-Star game, and he will not pitch tonight against Arizona because of irritation in his knee. Scottie Scheffler missed the cut at the Scottish Open, and second-round play Rory McIlroy leads at 9-under par. Finally, Michigan has given Mike Boynton Jr. a 2-year deal to be their men's basketball coach.
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0: Let's get started, shall we?
1: Okay.
0: Today
1: okay.
0: we're discussing the book, What to Expect When You Don't Know What to Expect. 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

0: 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Looking to increase your savings but just not able to do it? 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
4: 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The Army's effort to modernize its direct commissioning program is finally showing results. The most recent selection board reviewed around 60 candidates for high-demand fields, such as cyber, artificial intelligence, and information warfare. That's more candidates than the service historically commissioned in an entire year. The Army recently centralized the effort under U.S. Army Recruiting Command. The Defense Department now has a guide to prepare the acquisition workforce for broader use of a contracting authority known as TINA Lite. The authority gives greater flexibility to contracting officers when determining the level of detail for required certified cost and pricing data. TINA Lite can be used for contract actions exceeding $50 million when a contractor has a meaningful history of delivering the same or similar products to the department. You can find these stories and more when you visit our website, federalnewsnetwork.com. I'm Michelle Sandiford.
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1: ABC News, I'm Wayne Cabot. Talks with Iran may be back on. It's unclear at this point. The word was that U.S. and Iranian negotiating teams were going to go back to the negotiating table tomorrow in Oman. We're awaiting confirmation from the White House on whether a U.S. team will be there. Apparently, Iran admitted, according to a U.S. official, that, quote, we screwed up in attacking ships in the Strait of Hormuz. ABC's Olivia Rubin says there's a lot on the line.
2: What are the ramifications of the broken ceasefire going to be? We know that the United States has revoked that waiver that allowed Iran to sell its oil. Does it mean that the United States is going to put its blockade back in place of Iranian ports? Could Iran reshut down the Strait of Hormuz, which would in turn send global oil prices back up, including here at home? And of course, the big question on the table after a quiet night last night, does the United States again resume strikes?
1: Graham Plattner has pulled out of the Maine Senate race, officially taking his name off the ballot. Democrats now planning a convention to pick a replacement. Trump border czar Tom Homan says he's not going to comment on the fatal ICE-involved shooting in Houston, urging the public to let the investigation play out. DHS claims the man weaponized his vehicle toward agents, but says it has no body cam video. Houston Mayor John Whitmire.
3: We're not settling to wait for an FBI report. For all we know, could take a year. We want answers.
1: He's authorizing his own investigation. One huge tech company suing another, Apple, going after OpenAI, saying that it stole trade secrets in a coordinated effort to learn confidential details about Apple's future products on things that OpenAI allegedly wanted to build for ChatGPT and its own lineup of hardware. Apple is seeking a jury trial. The S&P 500 closed higher again today for its fourth winning week in the last five. 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
4: This day in Army history, June 28, 1778, the Battle of Monmouth took place during the Revolutionary War. After evacuating Philadelphia on June 18, British General Sir Henry Clinton marched 10,000 soldiers to New York City. General Washington's Continental Army followed closely behind. On the morning of June 28, the American advance guard under Major General Charles Lee attacked Clinton's rear guard at Monmouth, New Jersey. He failed to press his early advantage, and Clinton ordered a counterattack. A confused American retreat began. Washington hurried forward and met Lee moving away from the battle. Washington relieved him from command, halted the retreat, and rallied the army, repulsing four enemy assaults. Although a tactical draw, the Continental Army demonstrated it could fight on equal terms. For more information about the Army's proud history, go to history.army.mil.
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6: Spain jumped out to a 1-0 lead against Belgium in their quarterfinal match of the World Cup in Los Angeles earlier today. Belgium, though, equalized 11 minutes later, and they were tied at the half. And they were tied up until the 88th minute, and after, Belgium had to make a goaltender swap because of an injury.
7: Here's Kivasi. Can he walk Kivasi?
6: It sounded on Fox, and Spain would top Belgium by a count of 2-1. Next up for Spain is France in the semifinal on Tuesday. Yannick Sinner, the top seed and defending champion at Wimbledon, won a semifinal match over seven-time champion Novak Djokovic. So Sinner's on to the gentlemen's singles final, where he will face Sasha Zverev. Dodger star Shohei Ohtani out of the All-Star game because of irritation in his left knee. He will not pitch tonight, but will serve as the Dodgers DH as they face Arizona.
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1: 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It applies to service members worldwide, but its origins are in the U.S. Constitution. In it, Congress was given the power to regulate the military. They defined a special set of regulations to protect service members who come into contact with the military justice system. In creating the UCMJ, Congress assured that justice would be fair and consistent with the principles of the Constitution. The Uniform Code of Military Justice, protecting the individual and the institution.
2: 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The Army is replacing its long criticized height and weight tables and tape test with a weight to height ratio to measure body composition. The change follows Defense Secretary Pete Hegseth's push for a simpler, more consistent fitness standard across the military. The new policy is drawing mixed reactions, with critics questioning whether a single weight measurement is enough. Soldiers with a confirmed weight-to-height ratio of 0.055 or higher will be placed in the Army's Body Composition Improvement Program. Senate lawmakers are pressing Defense Secretary Hegseth about what they say is the Pentagon's failure to support programs that protect civilians in war zones. The DOD Inspector General recently found that the Pentagon's rollback of civilian harm mitigation and response efforts is putting service members in DOD missions at risk, and that the department does not have personnel and capabilities needed to comply with the law. For more, visit federalnewsnetwork.com. I'm Michelle Sandifer.
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0: on the Eagle. Day of testimony. I'm Lisa Lacera, Fox News. The last bit of evidence entered into the record at the preliminary hearing for Tyler Robinson, the man accused of killing Charlie Kirk on a college campus in Utah last September.
1: An ATF report could not positively link the bullet recovered from Charlie Kirk's autopsy to the rifle tied to Robinson. But the prosecution countered the report was inconclusive because the bullet had broken into fragments.
0: Fox's Claudia Cowan in Provo. The judge has said he will decide in September on a trial. Robinson is charged with aggravated murder. He has not entered a plea. The U.S. is demanding Iran make a public statement saying the Strait of Hormuz is open and that ships crossing the corridor won't be attacked anymore. That's according to the Associated Press. Those officials also say a rogue faction of Iranian hardliners are trying to sabotage the ceasefire as negotiations resume.
2: Qatari negotiators supported by the U.S. arrived in Iran with the goal of de-escalation and a return to talks. President Trump posted that Iran requested more talks, but the United States has stated to them in no uncertain terms that the ceasefire is over.
0: Fox's Mike Tobin in Tel Aviv. President Trump has said he will not sign the housing affordability bill in protest of Congress not approving the SAVE Act, which requires identification and proof of citizenship to vote. The housing measure could still become law even without the president's signature, as he's had 10 days to issue a veto. Senate Majority Leader John Thune has said there's not enough vote to support the SAVE Act. He starred as paramedic Johnny Gage on the 1970s paramedic drama Emergency. Randolph Mantooth has died. His brother says he died yesterday at a hospice facility in Ventura, California, adding he had been ill for a number of years. After his work on Emergency, Mantooth appeared in a number of soap operas, including Loving, General Hospital, and One Life to Live. Randolph Mantooth was 80. America's listening to Fox News.
3: 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U.S. Merchant Marines and German shipyard workers loaded a variety of military equipment.